0: Assistant Treasury Minister Andrew Lee says everyone needs to fill out the form.
1: But for those who aren't able for one reason or another to complete it, we'd encourage them to do it as soon as possible afterwards. You can, of course, already fill out the census, so if you want to do it in the morning rather than the evening, that's totally fine too.
0: Interest rates are expected to stay on hold at 4.35% when the Reserve Bank Board meets today. But a leading economist is warning the official cash rate needs to be higher, as their new Sarah Patterson reports.
2: Should the RBA leave the cash rate on hold today, households the nation over who've been hit with three rate hikes already this year will breathe a sigh of relief. But according to EQ Economics Managing Director Warren Hogan, it needs to go up. Otherwise, Australia risks an economic crisis. Hogan believes the RBA has been too kind, telling Newswire the Reserve Bank's so-called economic experiment of keeping interest rates lower than the rest of the developed world has failed to tame inflation. Sarah Patterson, Air News.
0: Four flights from Melbourne have been cancelled as strong winds affect operations at Sydney Airport today. Travellers being told to check the status of their flight with their airline before heading to the airport. A new survey has found coral cover on the Great Barrier Reef is at near record levels. Air News' Lee Harrison has more.
3: The Australian Institute of Marine Sciences annual survey found coral cover along all three regions of the reef increased slightly or remained at similar levels from last year. Only 16% of reefs surveyed showed a decline in coral cover. The Institute says while the reef experienced a summer of above-average sea temperatures, late summer monsoon activity likely limited the extent of bleaching last summer, but warns while the reef is showing resilience, its capacity to recover is limited. Lee Harrison, Air News.
0: The Australian dollar is buying 70.5 US cents. This is Air National News. In cricket, Jake Weatherall admits he'll have to score runs in the two tests against Bangladesh, which start on Thursday. The opening batsman looking to lock in his place at the top of the Aussie batting order. In AFL news, St Kilda's final hopes have been dealt a blow, with Nasio Anganin-Millera and Mason Wood ruled out for the rest of the season. Liam Ryan and Tom De Koning are both under an injury cloud. The Saints need to win their remaining two games to be a chance of making the top 10. And the West Coast Eagles season will be over in a couple of weeks, and they're determined to get back on the winners' list. Defender Brandon Stasevic says there's still a lot of self-belief in the squad.
4: Another win in the column does a lot to that and get the boys in some good spirits heading into off-season and pre-season. So he'll be trying to steal, win the last two games of the year for sure.
0: In rugby league, the Cronulla Sharks aren't losing confidence ahead of the finals, despite their upset loss to the last-place Dragons. Cronulla's five-game winning streak stopped in its tracks in their local derby. Halfback Nico Hines says they'll take lessons from the loss, but it won't hurt their belief.
5: A bit of a hiccup, but we're not going to lose that confidence just because of one game. We're going to get back to training tomorrow, work hard, and just have a look at what we've done the last 6 to 8 weeks. Then there's no reason why we have to lose that confidence just because of one game.
0: And swimmer Cam McAvoy is reflecting on his achievements at the Commonwealth Games. Now he's back on home soil. McAvoy smashed the previous game's record in winning the 50-metre freestyle in 20.97 seconds. He says he's ticked all his goals following the Tokyo Olympics. Australian Independent Radio News.
6: So it's almost time for all the kids to go to school. 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And don't forget, these kids, they love to run out between cars without warning.
7: 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I'm principal at Harvey Senior High School. 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
6: And now it's time for
8: Tony told me.
6: Yes, that's right. It's time for Tony Told Me, the segment that provides listeners of all ages with some I didn't know that trivia. Great for school news days, to amaze parents and to break the ice at parties. For example, did you know that baby giraffes use their bottoms as pillows? Yeah, that's right. Pillows. Adult giraffes, as I'm sure you all know, usually sleep standing up. But baby giraffes like to get a little bit more comfortable. They tend to

0: hunker down on the ground and, using their long flexible necks, twist around and rest their head on their backside. Doesn't look very comfortable, but I'm sure it does look cute. And then another one for you. Staying on the animal theme, of course, camel humps are made of fat, not water. Camels can drink up to 200 litres of water in just 3 minutes. When I grew up, I was told that the hump was like an internal water bag to store those huge amounts of water. Turns out I was wrong. I was told wrong. It turns out that water, that 200 litres of water that I just told you about, is stored in their stomach or their bloodstream. Nature's a fantastic thing, isn't it? And camels use body fat for energy when food is scarce, and store that body fat in their humps. And the reason they do that is so that in the hot conditions of a desert, it doesn't overheat their organs. Their humps are natural backpacks for their life-giving fat. And that's it. The end of...
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3: Hello, and my name is Leslie Ugel, and you're listening to Harvey Radio. 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
4: 7A.
5: What number is this, Chip?
4: 7A.
5: Okay, not me. Like, don't get excited, man. It's because I'm short, I know.

And that was Daydream Believer by the Monkees. As a young child, I used to watch the Monkees show all the time on the telly. Loved it. So it's a bit down memory lane. I've got my Oh Dad section coming up fairly soon, but Duncan, who's sitting here making sure I don't press too many of the wrong buttons, just told me a joke. What do you call two worms in love? Soil mates. Okay, so anyway, I think we'll move on with a bit of music before Oh Dad.

I listen to that intro and it just makes me smile before I even start this section. So in our O Dad section this week, we've got one of our new listeners who texted in to me on 0426 307 199 is Ange of Kennington. He sent in one of his favourite jokes. So here it is. Why are maths books so sad? Because they are full of problems. Another one was emailed during the week from Buffy of Harvey. And she said to me, what happened when two loaves of bread went on a date? It was loaf at first sight. To finish the segment off, how about I got a new pen the other day. It can write underwater. It can write other words too. And that's it for Hey Dad for this week. I'm sure we'll have a few corkers for you next week. Thanks to Ange from Kennington. Thanks to Buffy. And if you out there have a favourite dad joke, don't forget, text it through to me and I'll get it on air. And in the theme of Oh Dad, here's Donovan Frankenreiter with Life, Love and Laughter. I think we all need a lot of that in our lives.

0: Some of the best things in life can be hiding right there in plain sight. Jenny Shoes and Fashions is one of those shops. Come on down to the main street of Harvey and you'll find Jenny and the crew in there with the most amazing range of shoes and fashions for both men and women. If Jenny hasn't got it, it's not worth wearing. Come on into the main street of Harvey, make yourself known to Jenny and her team, and I'm sure that you'll be very impressed. Thanks very much to Jenny Shoes and Fashions for being an amazing sponsor of Harvey Community Radio.
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3: Thank you, Rika. Hey, did you guys know that Women's Health Week is in September? And there's a mini expo being held on Thursday the 10th of September at the Community Resource Centre right here in Harvey. It opens at 9:30, then goes through, does some Pilates, some cancer council stuff, and a couple of other events, closing at 12 o'clock. It's a free event, so make sure you go along and be part of the Women's Health Expo. And while I'm talking about things happening in Harvey, not today, not Tuesday, but on Thursday, we've got the mobile food van heading into town at midday, and they'll be there from midday until 12:45.

0: So this brings us to one of my favourite parts of my show, where I talk to people about their first concerts, how they made them feel, their favourite songs, are they still following the band today, all of that sort of stuff. And then I get to share it with all you guys. This week, I got to talk to Sally Bell. And Sally, as most of you will know, has a fantastic show of her own on our wonderful radio station called Fanfare. It plays on Fridays after the breakfast show with Duncan. So as a young girl, Sally saw two concerts within a month or so of each other. The first one that she saw was ABBA, and she spoke about that in her show, so I'm not going to talk too much about ABBA. Very shortly afterwards, almost, if you use some creative accounting, a first concert as well, she saw Jethro Tull. So here, from Jethro Tull, is Skating Away on the Thin Ice of a New Day.
1: Meanwhile, back in the year one, when you belonged to no one, you didn't stand a chance, son.

for the Jethro Tull fans out there, I apologise for cutting off the first part of that song where it sounds like he's making a cup of tea before performing. So Sally was just 14 years old when she went along and watched Jethro Tull, having just seen ABBA. What an unusual combination. And it just goes to show the depth of musical knowledge and interest that Sally has. Okay, so here's a bit of a fun fact about Jethro Tull. The name of the band actually comes from an 18th century agricultural inventor who created the seed drill. The band just picked it up at random when they needed a name for a gig, and it stuck. Pretty random for a bunch of progressive rock legends, hey?

0: Duncan does as well, is the Harvey Men Shed. And part of their fundraising each, well, their continual fundraising, if you like, is they sell kindling, which they make up on a Tuesday morning. I think it's about 9 o'clock or 10 o'clock. 9 o'clock. I'm getting a thumbs up from Duncan. So from 9 till 12, the guys are over at the shed over near the cultural centre, and it's not the cultural centre, is it?
1: Behind Cash for Cans.
0: Yeah, behind where Cash for Cans is. Yep. Yeah, okay. So the guys go down there on Tuesdays, cut up a whole bunch of wood into kindling, put it in bags, and then they sell them off at the IGAs and also down at the hardware store. So if you've got a wood fire at home and you need kindling, make sure you go down there and to those places and pick up a bag, because you'll be helping the men's shed. It's a fantastic organisation and keeps the blokes out of the wives' hair. Oh, goodness. Forgot to press the button, didn't I?

So I thought I'd chuck in an ABBA song for Sally as well. Since she's saw both concerts, and really, you know, it was almost both were first concerts. So that was Waterloo by ABBA. One of the great groups that I have something to do with in town, and

0: So that was Hooked on a Feeling by Blue Suede. Don't you just love the background? Uka chuka uka. I can't even do it, right? So you should see me at karaoke. Before that, we had Hey Jude by the Beatles. And the reason I played that is because 58 years ago, in August 1968, it was Hey Jude was released as a non-album single. Fantastic success with it, as with just about everything by the Beatles. And the B-side was actually called Revolution. But the funny thing about this non-album single that they released, Hey Jude, was that in 1970, the Beatles released another album called The White Album, and which was a compilation album, and that included that tune.
1: The following is a message from a station sponsor.
2: All right, mate. 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
4: Hi, my name is Mary, and I love living in Harvey because of a beautiful community that it is. I always enjoy tuning into Harvey Radio 96.5. It's Your Town Talking. And this is also a special hello to Albert.

So that was Rhiannon by Fleetwood Mac, and of course Jimmy Barnes out the front of Cold Chisel doing Cheap Wine. This next song, I think it's time you stand up and dance.

So that was YMCA, one of my favourite songs that I just love getting up and doing all the dance and all that sort of stuff. So anyway, we're not far from the end of the show. I'll just give you a bit of a reminder that if you've got any dad jokes or interesting stories about your first concerts, text it through to me on 0426 307 199. So the last I'm about to play the last song of the day, which will probably get cut off a little bit because Duncan's over there going, no it won't. You've just got to get the buttons in the right order. But if it does get cut off, it's new for me. So anyway, see you next week. And here's my last song.

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1: This is ANU's Western Australia. I'm Lee Harrison. A City of Stirling councillor has put forward a notice of motion to ban data centres. Suzanne Migdale says the facilities are too water and energy intensive and risk polluting the surrounding area with toxic chemicals. She says data centres are a growing issue which the city needs to get ahead of.
2: If enough of us raise their concerns, then perhaps that will put some downward pressure on corporations to further refine what the data centres look like in terms of water usage and toxic emissions.
1: The police minister says the force has responded quickly to a spike in youth crime in regional northwest towns. Rhys Whitby says while he understands it's disheartening to see offences being committed, overall, the crime rates are falling.
3: These are deep, complex issues that have existed through generations. The police are very good at responding. The government's investing millions of dollars in a community response where we hone in on the small cohort of kids that have real issues. This is a responsibility across government and across community.
1: Premier Roger Cook says he's proud of comments made by Labor's Secret Harbour candidate Georgia Tree calling out sexual harassment in the workplace. During a 2021 interview on the In the House and In the Senate podcast, Ms. Tree claimed there was a so-called don't ask, don't tell culture among Labor. She stands by the comments, saying she was fully supported by her boss at the time, Minister Madeleine King. Roger Cook says it shows Ms. Tree stands up for her beliefs.
4: She was making a comment about the people who don't have a voice, the people who are voiceless. She was providing a voice to those people. So I'm proud of the comments that she made.
1: And West Australians concerned about the spread of H5 bird flu can now access an online tracker. The map shows the location of sick or dead animals being investigated using data from the H5 bird flu surveillance program and reports made to the Emergency Animal Disease Hotline. The data's updated every morning at 9:30. It can be found on the WA Government website under the Department of Primary Industries and Regional Development section. To Sport Now, Fremantle defender Luke Ryan says no one's blaming the absence of captain Alex Pearce for the narrow loss to Melbourne at the MCG. But he says it'll be good to have him back.
5: Oh, definitely. He makes us all better around him. We've got more confidence with him out there, and he's just such a great leader in between the line groups as well. He always connects. And yeah, we missed him on the weekend, but we got Coxie back, and Oscar played a really good game. And so it's not his fault that we lost.
1: Geelong will finalise its response to the concussion waiver scandal today. The Cats are expected to allege the AFL received written correspondence regarding the creation and finalisation of the deal to strip the Premiership defender's legal rights in the event he received further on-field brain trauma. This is ANU's Western Australia.
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8: Before we get stuck into some proper cobblers, let's have some music.

Well, I didn't know it was going to be 5+ minutes, did I? I thought it was only going to be in the 3 and a bit minutes. But apparently the album version was, there we go, 5 and a half minutes. Anyway, there we go, Bad Medicine. I don't think you need me to tell you that. It wasn't bad medicine at all. It was great and made them millions and millions of dollars, I'm sure. Became number top 10 hit in Australia, number 1 in America. Oh, very, very high. Canada, Finland, Ireland, the Netherlands, New Zealand, the UK, wherever you like to look. Bon Jovi, 1988. Did you know that in Marajo, Brazil, the police ride water buffalo instead of horses? Yeah, apparently so. It's an island off Marajo, an ecological treasure where the Amazon River meets the Atlantic Ocean. And this island, roughly the size of Switzerland, is home to a unique policing method that has captured the world's attention. Here, the military police patrol the streets and fields, not on horseback or in vehicles, but atop Asian water buffaloes. So the Asian water buffalo is an animal endemic to India and Southeast Asia. This is actually from the Indian Times. They found an unlikely home on Marajo. This journey to this Brazilian island is shrouded in mystery. You will have to excuse me. I haven't been doing this for a while. You wouldn't have noticed, but I've had to actually have the last 3 weeks off for various health reasons anyway. This Brazilian island... they arrived, apparently, these water buffalo in a shipwreck off the coast, while others claim they were brought by prisoners escaping from French Guiana. Regardless, these buffalo have thrived in Marajo's tropical climate and now number around 500,000, surpassing the human population of 440,000. They're not merely a novelty, they are deeply integrated into the local culture and economy. They serve as work animals, dragging carriages through the streets of Sore, which is a capital, I'm guessing, or Sore, assisting farmers in the fields and even participating in local festivals featuring buffalo races. Their presence is also felt in the culinary scene with buffalo steaks and mozzarella grazing restaurant menus. It's trying to advertise me something. But most striking role these creatures play is in law enforcement. The Buffalo Soldiers of Marajo, a term that nods to the 19th century US Army regiments and popularized by Bob Marley's reggae classic, are a unit of military police who ride buffalo equipped with specially adapted seats. There are photographs of these police. It's quite remarkable. This practice began out of necessity 3 decades ago when the flooded fields of Marajo made conventional policing very impractical. So the buffalo's ability to navigate the muddy mangroves and flooded terrain during the rainy season gives them an advantage over horses and vehicles. And they can reach speeds that other modes of transport just cannot match in those conditions. However, mastering the control of a buffalo is a challenging task, requiring officers to undergo extensive training. I should go. Anyway, if you need to know more or want to know more about Marajo's Water Buffalo Police, have a look. It's quite amazing.

0: Ooh, that's a neat song, isn't it? I can't tell you why. By the Eagles, obviously, from 1979. It was written by band members Timothy Smit, Glenn Frey and Don Henley, and recorded in 78. It was the first song finished for the album, and the first Eagles song to feature Smit on lead vocals. Yeah, really neat stuff. A bit of background here. Smit described the song as loosely based on his own experiences. I had some writing sessions with Don and Glenn, and I threw out a bunch of my ideas in that one. It apparently stuck, and he had a pretty good part of it. Not a huge part, but enough of them to think that could be good and go with it. So Don, Glenn and I finished it over a few all-night sessions. He said, I knew it was a great song. I thought, yes, this is an amazing debut for me. When they finally mixed it, we had a little listening party at the studio. As people were hearing it, Don turned to me and said, there's your first hit. He was right. Sometimes we hear about inventions or innovations and you think, I wonder if that'll work, or I wonder if that did work, or I wonder why it's not used now. Well, this one was invented a while ago by a young lady, 15-year-old Anne Makosinski, and she invented a flashlight that never needed batteries. And it's true, it just worked from the heat of your hand, using a thermoelectric, what happens is if you heat one side, it cools the other and vice versa. And they use them in these cooling bins and certain cooling effect for certain fridges. But the interior of the flashlight is composed of an aluminium tube through which air can flow, cooling the sides of the four Peltier tiles. That's the name I was looking for, Peltier tiles. And they attach to the cylinders of the flashlight. And the other side is warmed by heat from the hand holding it, creating enough power to emit light from an LED torch. So she actually won an award for this way back in 2013. And I haven't seen them recently. I haven't seen anything more recent than that. Although it does sound very, very likely and very possible to be still in existence, or even have been improved upon. If anyone out there knows, maybe they could help us. I will keep researching it. But anyway, the Peltier effect is not particularly efficient, but it certainly works. And I'd like to know if it still is working for people who can't afford electricity and can hold on to a flashlight with their hand.
1: There's gotta be a record of you someplace. You gotta be on somebody's books.

from the album On Every Street. That was the single, On Every Street. It didn't actually give me the track titles, it just gave me the numbers on my system, so I ended up with number two, and that was the song. Great song, album song again, probably longer than I expected, but there we go. Brothers in Arms, number 12 in the United States, and number one in the UK, and so on and so forth. I remember when it was a huge album, 1991, as I say. And it was released more than 6 years after the band's previous album, which was Brother in Arms. And I think it's the last album they made together. Can't find the details of that. Yes, they disbanded permanently in 1995. After that, Mark Knopfler pursued a solo career. But anyway, great song. Now, if you're anything like me, you probably don't really enjoy too many visits to the dentist. But there's hope for us yet, if I can just get these adverts to disappear. Researchers in Japan have been developing a medication that may allow people to grow new teeth, and they're hopeful to have it ready for general use by 2030. Probably too late for me, dang it. This treatment focuses on a gene responsible for tooth growth and has begun in clinical trials. So, lead scientist Dr. Katsu Takahashi of the Medical Research Institute Kitano Hospital in Osaka, Japan, has been studying the genetic principles of tooth development for years, and the research's latest findings follow up on a 2021 study that showed that how medicine targeting the protein synthesized by this gene could impact the number of teeth grown in animals. Now they've shifted their focus to humans. They've announced a clinical trial of the medication and have set a goal of having it ready for general use in about 5 years, according to several reports. The idea of growing new teeth is in every dentist's dream. I've been working on this since I was a graduate student. I was confident I'd be able to make it happen, apparently this Dr. Takahashi said. We're hoping to see a time when tooth regrowth medicine is a third choice alongside dentures and implants. Well, I'll be jiggered.

I hadn't heard that song by INXS for a long time. Apparently it was not actually their original song. I thought it was, but it was written by the Loved Ones and sung and performed by the Loved Ones back in 1966. And this version by INXS was 1987, I think. Yeah. This next story, I'm using an AI overview site. It doesn't have to be. It could be any of them. Chinese artist Wang Rengzeng, also known as Brother Nut, collected smoke from Beijing's air for 100 days in 2015 using an industrial vacuum cleaner, accumulating approximately 100 grams of dust and smog. He then commixed this pollution with red clay to create a single symbolic brick, an art project called the Dust Project, intended to highlight and make the severe problem of air pollution in China unavoidable. So that was in 2015. I wonder if things have improved. So the primary object was to make people aware of Beijing's severe air pollution problem. And it was so bad it was often called a smogopolypse. Making the problem physical by turning the invisible smog into a physical object. And it certainly did it very symbolic. Public awareness of the project went viral and became a symbol of environmental challenges China faced during a period of explosive economic growth. That's 10 years ago, and I suspect it's improved a lot. Beijing has improved a lot. But just goes to show, doesn't it? What we're breathing in

Well, there we go. Tusk from Fleetwood Mac from 1978-79. Somewhere in that region. Yeah. Apparently they had... Buckingham wanted the drums to have a hypnotic feel and said that we found a 15-second section we liked and made a circular loop of 2-inch tape that went across the room. We let it run for 10 minutes and put the song over it. They used a microphone stand and another fixture functioning as a spool to wrap the tape around, which was then copied onto a different tape machine. The tape loop originated from a different song with a slower tempo. The band repurposed this loop for Tusk by speeding the tape up with a variable speed oscillator. And this decision to name the song Tusk was a byproduct of the band's impulses, and that the title did not carry any particular significance at all. Suddenly Mick was just walking around saying Tusk all the time, and it was a nice sounding word. There's no specific hidden meaning behind it, apparently. It is a great sound though, isn't it? And it's very hypnotic. Apparently, in addition to the standard drum kit, I've mentioned this before, Fleetwood Mac also experimented with different found sounds on the song, including a Kleenex box and lamb chops. He's tried to slap the side of his leg for desired percussive effect, but instead he purchased a leg of lamb from the butcher and hit the food with a spatula. And this overdub was ultimately unused for the final recording. Anyway, there you go, Tusk. Well, obviously, after Tusk, you expect me to do some sort of story on elephants, but no, I'm not going to. I'm trying to find something here. This is about making plastic from cactus. A Mexican engineer creates plastic from cactus that decomposes in soil within weeks. So this Mexican chemical engineer, Sandra Pasco Ortiz, has created an eco-friendly alternative to plastic and made from cactus juice. So it uses the juice of the nopal cactus, so she developed a biodegradable plastic that breaks down in soil within 2 to 3 months, and in water within a week. It's non-toxic, edible, and completely sustainable, using only cactus leaves without harming the plant. You've got to wonder, with some of these things, they sound wonderful and marvellous, but how would you store such things? I mean, if you were a fast food shop and you were using them, for instance, you know, how would you manage to store those containers away? And then how would you manage it afterwards? I don't know, but all of these sort of things must be thought out, I suppose, before they enter the market with them. But there we go, plastic out of cactus. I think you can make plastic out of virtually anything vegetable. They're very, very clever. Here we go. I found a little bit more information. This is on Instagram. This one, here's how it works. A cactus contains natural sugars and gums, which act as organic polymers. So she extracts the juice, adds non-toxic natural additives, and pours the mixture into molds to dry. The result is a flexible plastic-like material, but unlike conventional plastics, as we said, it fully biodegrades in just 2 to 3 months in soil and 7 days or so in water. The material is definitely non-toxic and edible. It's interesting. Why does it matter? Well, roughly 91% of plastic waste is never recycled. And this is according to the National Geographic, an estimated 8 million tons of plastic enter the ocean annually, where it can persist for hundreds of years. We've discussed that as well. I mean, microplastic found in virtually every fish on the planet, and even up into the northern reaches of the world, in the North Pole and on the South Pole. This plastic doesn't rely on petroleum and comes from a renewable source. The cactus pads can be harvested without killing the plant, and they grow back naturally over time. Prototypes are currently being produced in her lab, and with the process taking about 10 days per batch. So yes, it's a very interesting development. Let's hope it works in the long term.

Well, I hadn't heard that. Oh, it's probably since it was first produced in the 60s. And that was the original version of The Mighty Quinn. The famous version, of course, is with Manfred Mann from a few years later. A huge hit. But this was part of the Basement Tapes or something. I'm just trying to find it out. The subject of the song is the arrival of Quinn, an Eskimo who prefers a more relaxed lifestyle. Jumping queues and making haste just ain't my cup of meat. And he refuses hard work. Just tell me where to put him and I'll tell you who to call. But brings joy to the people. It's a great song, isn't it? The original one is totally different. As I said, it's quite peculiar, really. It sounds like it's only half produced. But interesting nonetheless. If I can find the actual famous one, I will. But I'm not sure it's in my list. I'll try and get somebody to find it for me. I'm trying to see, the Manfred Mann version was 68, only a couple of years later. I was watching one of those SBS programs where, just natural sort of thing with people sitting in a canal boat and just enjoying the quietness and the subdued nature of it all. And the horse that was towing them, magically, I thought, appeared on the other side of the boat. And then they explained it. Apparently, somebody invented what they call a spiral ramp, a turnover bridge or a snake bridge, and apparently it's a bridge over a canal or a navigable river constructed to allow a horse towing a boat to cross the waterway when the towpath changed sides. So this often occurred because of the presence of buildings or riparian water rights, where a landowner needed his cattle to be able to access the water without getting in the way of passing boats and horses. But it was quite clever. So this ramp, and the horse basically walked up this spiral ramp in front of the boat and managed to switch sides without changing the rope, fittings or anything like that at all, and just continued on going. A very, very... There's always somebody clever enough to figure out all these things, isn't there? I was going to talk about Lucy, the Australopithecine. Oh, I'll do it after this song.

Pretty sure you all know that was Lucy in the Sky with Diamonds by the Beatles, 1967, from, Sgt. Pepper's, I think. Can't see it there, but I think it is Sgt. Pepper's. John Lennon said that his inspiration for the song came when his three-year-old son Julian showed him a nursery school drawing that he called Lucy in the Sky with Diamonds. Depicting his classmate Lucy O'Donnell, Julian later recalled, "I don't know why I called it that or why it stood out from all my other drawings, but I obviously had an affection for Lucy at that age. I used to show Dad everything I'd built or painted at school." Anyway, it all connects with what I was about to talk about, which was Lucy, an Australopithecine, and dated about 3.2 million years ago. The skeleton presents a small skull of a non-hominin ape, plus evidence of a walking gait that was bipedal and upright, akin to that of humans and other hominins. So this combination supports the view of human evolution that bipedalism, walking on two legs, I think they mean, preceded increase in brain size. So a 2016 study proposes that this Australopithecus afarensis was at least partly tree-dwelling, though the extent of this is debated. So Lucy was named by Pamela Alderman after the 1967 song Lucy in the Sky with Diamonds. And so apparently it was played repeatedly in the expedition camp all evening after the excavation's team first day of work on the recovery site. After public announcement of the discovery, Lucy captured much international interest, becoming a household name at the time. I do remember that. She became famous worldwide, and the story of her discovery and reconstruction was published in a book by Johansson and Eady beginning in 2007. Still a lot of information around about that, of course, and it's a very, very important fossil. I'm sure you want to know more, so away you go.

Hey Tonight. That was obviously Creedence Clearwater Revival, and that was from the album Pendulum, and was released as a double A-side with another song from the same album, Have You Ever Seen the Rain? And we know that as well, don't we? A very, very popular song to this day. Now, have you ever suffered from encephalitis lethargica? Probably not, but it's an atypical form of encephalitis, also known as von Economo, or sleeping sickness. Yeah. So it's distinct from tsetse fly transmitted sleeping sickness. It was first described in 1917, by neurologist Constantine von Economo. And pathologist Jean-René Cruchet. Now, the disease attacks the brain, leaving some victims in a statue-like condition, speechless and motionless. Between 1915 and 1926, an epidemic of this encephalitis lethargica spread out around the world. The exact number of people infected is unknown, but it's estimated that more than 1 million people contracted the disease during the epidemic, which directly caused more than 500,000 deaths, and most of those who survived never recovered their pre-morbid vigor. Well, I wonder what it was. Apparently it was characterized by high fever, sore throat, headache, lethargy, double vision, delayed physical and mental response, sleep inversion, and catatonia. In severe cases, patients may enter a coma-like state. Patients may also experience abnormal eye movements. Really, really nasty. Parkinsonism, upper body weakness, muscular pains, tremors, neck rigidity, and behavioral changes, including psychosis. Yeah, a really, really nasty one is clazomania, a vocal tic involving compulsive screaming, is sometimes present. Really, really strange thing. But anyway, there we go. That was it. Encephalitis lethargica. You don't want it. Just digging further into it, the cause of it is uncertain still, though it is used to be believed that it was connected to the Spanish flu epidemic. Modern research provides arguments against this, and some studies have explored its origins in an autoimmune response and separately or with immune response links to pathologies of infectious diseases, viral and bacterial. So, where a link with encephalitis is clear, post-encephalitic Parkinsonism was clearly documented to have followed an outbreak of encephalitis lethargica following this outbreak, but they still don't really know what was the actual cause of it all. Very, very nasty stuff.

0: 1965 there with the Animals bringing on a home to me. I think originally sung by and maybe even written by Sam Cooke. When was that? 62, I think, Sam Cooke. But really great songs, not one you hear very often. That's why I played it. There we go. The Animals bringing on a home to me. I've got to nip off as well in a minute. I'll play you one more song and then...
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2: Hello there, I'm Sean Bindley. UNICEF and other aid agencies are deploying assistance amidst the desperate search for survivors following a 7.4 magnitude earthquake in Colombia. At least 110 people are dead, and a state of emergency has been declared following the large tremor, which was felt across a wide area. UNICEF Australia's Anita Quigley says their staff are safe and ready to assist.
3: We've got a substantial staff that work there. We know that they've all been accounted for and are safe. But UNICEF in Colombia is currently working with authorities to assess the impact and needs for children and families.
2: The Reserve Bank is expected to keep interest rates on hold when the board hands down its decision this afternoon. The official cash rate is likely to stay at 4.35%. Major lenders are reporting fewer people are applying for loans. Nationals leader Matt Canavan, though, claims government policy is damaging confidence.
4: The Australian government should not be adding to uncertainty, especially at a time of such geopolitical instability. And that's exactly what this government has done since its budget in the last sitting period. That is still reverberating through property markets, auction markets, the finance sector.
2: The Victorian Premier has pushed back the start date for work from home from September 1 until July next year. The bill was to be debated later this week, but has now been removed from the parliamentary agenda. The Premier says they'll now continue consultations regarding the proposed laws. The Queensland Attorney-General says work is underway to expand breach, bail, go-to-jail laws to include adult offenders. Currently, the legislation only applies to youths. However, there are renewed calls to expand the reforms following a fatal crash in Cairns, where the driver was allegedly on bail. Deb Frecklington says she's actively looking at what needs to be done.
5: Looking at the consequences of it, not just for juveniles, but for adults as well. It is important that we do it. We have to get it right.
2: The first flight of the morning has taken off from Perth's emergency aircraft hub after the runway was forced to shut down overnight due to a lightning strike. Most of the cables to the lighting on the Jandakot Airport runway and taxi areas was damaged during yesterday's wild weather. Crews rushed to set up a temporary solution. The Royal Flying Doctor Service says their operations haven't been impacted. Work is still being undertaken to repair the permanent infrastructure before this evening. The latest Australian census is due to be filled out this evening, with fines of more than $300 a day possible if it isn't. The compulsory survey provides the government with a broad data set which informs policy and investment. Curtin University Associate Professor Todd Jones says migration statistics will be particularly interesting.
6: This is the great thing about the census, is that it tells us who's coming into the country, but also tells us where people are moving around within the cities as well. So it's an incredible data set for understanding migration and movement in Australia.
2: And two teenagers have been arrested following a shooting and police chase in Sydney's southwest. Police were called to shots being fired at Eagle Vale, later attempting to stop a suspected stolen vehicle nearby. The chase ended when the car crashed into a tree and three people ran off. Two boys, aged 15 and 17, are now in custody. This is Air National News. To the NRL, where legend Josh Morris has blasted calls for the NRL to introduce a third-place playoff. The idea is designed to provide more content for fans and broadcasters in Grand Final week. Morris not holding back.
7: It's probably one of the silliest ideas I've ever heard. You can't tell me your players are going to go out there and give it their all. You cannot tell me after they've been knocked out. If you're not first, you're last.
2: Meanwhile, Morris believes Brian To'o's move to the PNG Chiefs in 2028 is the right decision for both he and the Panthers. The flying winger will leave Penrith, having been a staple of their side during the run of four straight premierships. Morris says it's a sensible business decision from both To'o and the club.
7: I think they're happy for him to go and get the money that he's deserved, and it also frees up cash for them to re-sign some of their premiership players and if they want to hold on to them as well.
2: The AFL has sent a league-wide memo to all club chief executives in the hope of avoiding more instances of Geelong's concussion waiver scandal. The Cats will submit their response to the league's Please Explain today. And Kelly Slater continues to turn back the clock at the Tahiti Surf Pro. He's just knocked out Brazilian heavyweight Gabriel Medina in the second round at Chaupu. And the Australian Professional Leagues has now terminated the licence of failed A-League club Western United after it was put into hibernation last season. Australian Independent Radio News.
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2: I took the supermarket flowers from the windowsill. I threw the day old tea from the cup.

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1: Some of the best things in life can be hiding right there in plain sight. Jenny Shoes and Fashions is one of those shops. Come on down to the main street of Harvey and you'll find Jenny and the crew in there with the most amazing range of shoes and fashions for both men and women. If Jenny hasn't got it, it's not worth wearing. Come on into the main street of Harvey, make yourself known to Jenny and her team, and I'm sure that you'll be very impressed. Thanks very much to Jenny Shoes and Fashions for being an amazing sponsor of Harvey Community Radio.

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1: Hello there, this is Michael Lynch. Australia will soon roll out the first vaccines against bird flu, which will be administered to wildlife in captivity. States and territories will begin vaccinations in the coming days and weeks on those species mainly susceptible to the disease. 231 cases of bird flu have been so far detected in Australia, with the majority of cases in South Australia. Environment Minister Murray Watt says the federal government will support states and territories during the vaccine rollout.
2: Where it's possible to vaccinate wild birds, we will do so. But the priority here is to vaccinate birds that are in captivity. And of course, in our zoos and various other institutions, we've been taking steps to ensure that we do have populations of our most vulnerable bird species. And they're going to be the priority when it comes to vaccinations.
1: Scores of people are dead and at least 20 buildings have collapsed after a devastating earthquake hit Colombia. A massive response is underway to try to free those trapped under rubble after the 7.4 magnitude quake struck in the country's west. Leaders of El Salvador and Ecuador have promised to dedicate rescuers and specialist dogs to aid in the response. International Crisis Group's Gladys Gonzalez is in Colombia, and she's told CNN emergency responders have been very fast to act.
3: Authorities have moved very fast to see and evaluate the damages so far. And so I think the response has been very quick, and they are a very solid institution that are in charge of crisis management and attempting these sort of disasters.
1: Tonight is census night, and like election voting, it's compulsory. Assistant Treasury Minister Andrew Lee says householders completing the nationwide questionnaire provide the government with key information as to how best to allocate future funding.
4: And it's part of giving back to your community, because when you accurately fill in the census, it ensures that your community gets the resources that it's entitled to.
1: Those who refuse to complete a census form face a fine of $364 a day. Almost all aged care staff say they've seen violence or aggression in their workplace. The Nursing and Midwifery Federation's Aged Care Pulse Check survey polled more than 3,000 frontline workers. Federal Secretary Annie Butler says government responses have not gone far enough.
5: Despite the federal government's very significant investment and increased investment in aged care, there are still considerable problems with staffing, skills mix, increased workplace violence and aggression.
1: Airline passengers are being advised of disruption throughout today because of strong winds affecting Sydney Airport. At least four flights from Melbourne have been cancelled, and as a result, passengers are being urged to check the status of flights with their carrier before heading to the airport. In other news, long-term monitoring of the Great Barrier Reef has found it's bouncing back following a mass bleaching. And Dukes of Hazzard star Ben Jones has died aged 84. In their finance news, the All Ordinaries are up 18 points at 92.50, and one Australian dollar is currently buying 70.6 US cents. This is AIR National News. Test batsman Jake Weatherill concedes he hasn't done enough to cement his spot at the top of Australia's batting order, and says he could be dropped if he doesn't make runs against Bangladesh in Thursday's first test in Darwin. Adelaide coach Matthew Nix says the side is steeling itself for a huge game on Friday night against Fremantle in Perth. The Crows must win to have any chance of making the AFL's top four, and they have to beat the Dockers on their home ground, where they've been unbeaten all season. Nix has told Vox Footy that's not an easy assignment.
6: That's our goal. Our goal is Friday night, set ourselves up and at least give ourselves a chance to finish in a position that gives us a crack in September. I know we'll play finals footy. It's an unusual year this year. You probably don't want to finish seventh or eighth. It's one of those positions. But if we do, so be it, right? We'll be ready for that as well.
1: Tickets to the AFL's first wildcard round will start at $35. For the 11th year straight, the league is freezing the cheapest final seats, but it is increasing grand final tickets by up to $21. Three separate football confederations have penned a second letter, taking aim at FIFA boss Gianni Infantino, a move seen by many as a renewed push to force the football chief to step down. Australian Independent Radio News.
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1: This is ANU's Western Australia, I'm Lee Harrison. A City of Stirling councillor has put forward a notice of motion to ban data centres. Suzanne Migdale says the facilities are too water and energy intensive and risk polluting the surrounding area with toxic chemicals. She says data centres are a growing issue which the city needs to get ahead of.
2: If enough of us raise their concerns, then perhaps that will put some downward pressure on corporations to further refine what the data centres look like in terms of water usage and toxic emissions.
1: The police minister says the force has responded quickly to a spike in youth crime in regional northwest towns. Rhys Whitby says while he understands it's disheartening to see offences being committed, overall, the crime rates are falling.
3: These are deep, complex issues that have existed through generations. The police are very good at responding. The government's investing millions of dollars in a community response where we hone in on the small cohort of kids that have real issues. This is a responsibility across government and across community.
1: Premier Roger Cook says he's proud of comments made by Labor's Secret Harbour candidate Georgia Tree calling out sexual harassment in the workplace. During a 2021 interview on the In the House and In the Senate podcast, Ms. Tree claimed there was a so-called don't ask, don't tell culture among Labor. She stands by the comments, saying she was fully supported by her boss at the time, Minister Madeleine King. Roger Cook says it shows Ms. Tree stands up for her beliefs.
4: She was making a comment about the people who don't have a voice, the people who are voiceless. She was providing a voice to those people. So I'm proud of the comments that she made.
1: And West Australians concerned about the spread of H5 bird flu can now access an online tracker. The map shows the location of sick or dead animals being investigated using data from the H5 bird flu surveillance program and reports made to the Emergency Animal Disease Hotline. The data's updated every morning at 9:30. It can be found on the WA Government website under the Department of Primary Industries and Regional Development section. To Sport Now, Fremantle defender Luke Ryan says no one's blaming the absence of captain Alex Pearce for the narrow loss to Melbourne at the MCG. But he says it'll be good to have him back.
5: Oh, definitely. He makes us all better around him. We've got more confidence with him out there, and he's just such a great leader in between the line groups as well. He always connects. And, yeah, we missed him on the weekend, but we got Coxie back, and Oscar played a really good game, and so it's not his fault that we lost.
1: Geelong will finalise its response to the concussion waiver scandal today. The Cats are expected to allege the AFL received written correspondence regarding the creation and finalisation of the deal to strip the Premiership defender's legal rights in the event he received further on-field brain trauma. This is ANU's Western Australia.
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1: Alright mate, YouTube says it's easy. 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
1: Good afternoon, this is Michael Lynch. No word yet on the RBA decision on interest rates, although the official cash rate is expected to stay at 4.35%, despite the belief by some economists that an increase is needed. Finance Minister Katie Gallagher says making the right decision is a tough call for the central bank.
2: We have seen some really welcome progress in inflation in the economy, but we are, of course, affected by all of those global developments, including the war in the Middle East.
1: The death toll from a powerful earthquake in Colombia is expected to rise as crews desperately search for survivors. Scores of people have already been confirmed dead, with hundreds of buildings damaged and many people trapped under debris. Australians are being urged to fill out the census tonight to help government allocate future funding. The Bureau of Statistics will follow up those who don't complete the survey by next week, while people who outright refuse to participate will be fined. Emily Walter from the Bureau of Stats says there's no other data resource like the census, which is taken every 5 years.
3: What we aim for is that people are willing and they're very well supported to complete the census, and generally we find that lots of people do absolutely voluntarily because they understand why it's important.
1: Australia will soon have a vaccine against bird flu, which will be administered to wildlife in captivity. States and territories will begin rolling out vaccinations in the coming days and weeks on species thought to be mainly susceptible to the disease. 231 cases of bird flu have so far been detected in several states, the majority in South Australia. Environment Minister Murray Watt says Canberra will get right behind the vaccine rollout.
4: Where it's possible to vaccinate wild birds, we will do so. But the priority here is to vaccinate birds that are in captivity. And of course, in our zoos and various other institutions, we've been taking steps to ensure that we do have populations of our most vulnerable bird species. And they're going to be the priority when it comes to vaccinations.
1: The federal opposition claims it'll ensure the Albanese government does the right thing on gambling reform. Labor is expected to reach a deal with the coalition on its laws to limit wagering advertising. The agreement is tipped to include restrictions on betting inducements, along with stricter controls during children's television hours. Liberal MP Ben Small says the party's aim is to reflect community expectations.
5: Clear message that the Australian people sent us through that Senate inquiry, that things like gambling inducements needed to be dealt with. Footy time should be family time, and allowing 3 gambling ads per hour during children's programming was a perverse outcome.
1: Public sector union boss Melissa Donnelly will be the new National Secretary of the Australian Council of Trade Unions. Former ACTU Secretary Sally McManus and President Michelle O'Neill announced their resignations in July. Ms. Donnelly says the cost of living and the AI boom will be priorities when she takes up her appointment at the end of August. In other news, a survey has found that the majority of Australians would like to have greater control over what they see on social media. The financial regulator has accused some car insurance companies of failing to explain why premiums have increased. And research shows coral cover on the Great Barrier Reef is at near record levels. This is AIR National News. Footy fans may have to fork out more to go to this year's AFL Grand Final, as Sarah Patterson reports.
6: For the 11th consecutive year, the league is freezing the price of the cheapest finals seats. Tickets to the first wild card round at the end of this month will start at $35. However, AFL Grand Final ticket costs are set to go up for the second straight year, increasing $7 from $172 for the best value and from $515 to $536 for the best reserved seats, a price hike of $21. Sarah Patterson, S-Sport.
1: Broncos lock Patrick Carrigan and Cowboys forward Reuben Cotter will both face the NRL judiciary tonight in the hope of not copping fines. Well, as Australia embarks on up to 21 tests in 12 months starting Thursday against Bangladesh, Australian opener Jake Weatherald is hungry for runs. The two-test series, part of the World Test Championship. Weatherald admits he'll need runs to lock in his spot for the tour of South Africa.
7: You are required to make runs all the time when you go out there, and I've got a good opportunity to play 2 games, hopefully, and make runs, get 4 innings to do that. So if I don't do that, then yeah, it's up, I'll put fate in someone else's hands. So yeah, I haven't done enough.
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Some of the best things in life can be hiding right there in plain sight. Jenny Shoes and Fashions is one of those shops. Come on down to the main street of Harvey and you'll find Jenny and the crew in there with the most amazing range of shoes and fashions for both men and women. If Jenny hasn't got it, it's not worth wearing. Come on into the main street of Harvey, make yourself known to Jenny and her team, and I'm sure that you'll be very impressed. Thanks very much to Jenny Shoes and Fashions for being an amazing sponsor of Harvey Community Radio.

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1: Good afternoon. This is Michael Lynch. Australians struggling to meet monthly mortgage repayments will be able to sleep a little easier tonight. In a unanimous decision, the Board of the Reserve Bank of Australia has decided not to increase the official cash rate beyond its present 4.35%. It's the second consecutive time the RBA has made this decision. The corporate watchdog has found that motorists are paying more for car insurance, but providers are not saying why they've upped the premiums. An ASIC report shows motor vehicle insurance premiums rose 8% in the past financial year, and around 70% of companies had poor disclosure practices. Commissioner Alan Kirtland says the premium increases in recent years have been significantly higher than the increases in inflation.
2: That's why it's even more important for insurers to explain what the reasons behind those increases are. And when insurers do that properly, it will prompt some people to push back or to shop around. And we know that when people take those actions, they often end up spending less.
1: Victorian Premier Ben Carroll says he's very close to finalising the terms of reference for a royal commission into the state's construction sector. Carroll called a royal commission last month on the back of his predecessor Jacinda Allen's refusal to do so. The Premier says it's very important that the terms of reference are right.
3: A serious body of work that will go to top-tier contractors, relevant trade unions, small enterprises, enterprise corruption. Not what the opposition leader's done, essentially submitted it as a Year 10 legal studies case.
1: Tonight is census night, and like election voting, it's compulsory. Assistant Treasury Minister Andrew Lee says by completing the nationwide questionnaire, householders are providing the government with key information as to how best to allocate future funding.
4: And it's part of giving back to your community, because when you accurately fill in the census, it ensures that your community gets the resources that it's entitled to.
1: A Sydney council is moving to make it mandatory for English to be at least one of the languages on any business signs. Strathfield councillors in favour of the plan suggest it would help boost unity, while critics say it's unnecessary and an overreach. Federal Coalition Senator Michaela Cash has told Today that small businesses don't need more regulatory burdens.
5: We're pretty clear in terms of it's our national language, and yes, people who come here should learn it. But I'll be honest with you, small businesses, they don't need another layer of council regulation. They're doing it hard enough under Anthony Albanese as it is.
1: Climate change is still a significant threat to the Great Barrier Reef, despite a bounce back from a mass bleaching event. A new report by the Australian Institute of Marine Science has found that coral covering all three regions of the reef has increased slightly or remained at similar levels to last year's results. But program lead Dr. Mike Emsley says heat stress still plays a crucial role in the reef's health.
6: And that's really reducing the amount of time that allows corals to recover. But, you know, as I said, this year the monsoon came along, cooled the waters down, and has really allowed corals to begin that recovery process.
1: This is AIR National News. Firstly to the NRL and the belief that the flaws of the six-man bench will hurt the South Sydney Rabbitohs following the hamstring injury suffered by Ashton Ward. Jaden Sullivan is expected to replace Ward at halfback in the game against the Bulldogs on Friday night. He's averaging just 18 minutes off the bench this season, having not been used six times. Prop junior Totola says they're confident Sullivan will handle the demands of playing 80 minutes.
7: I know he hasn't played too much footy coming with the six-man bench and stuff, but yeah, I know he knows what to do, and he's got a job to do, so I know he'll do it well.
1: West Coast Brendan Stasevich says the players are regretting a brief lapse that saw Sunday's AFL game against Collingwood slip away from them. He's told Sports Today things went pear-shaped after half-time.
8: It was probably a 15-20-minute patch in that third quarter where they got ahead of us and able to kick what would have been the margin, three or four goals, and just probably didn't defend well enough for the whole game.
1: In the round ball game, Matilda's midfielder Tamika Yallop has signed for the Wellington Phoenix ahead of the coming A-League women's season. In water sport, Jack Robinson has won an all-Aussie battle with Callum Robson at the Tahiti Surf Pro to set up a third-round meeting with wildcard Kelly Slater. Ethan Ewing and George Peter have also advanced to the last 16. Australian Independent Radio News.
9: 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I'm a first lieutenant of the Harbour Hills Bushfire Brigade. We're the ones who put out the fires, not start them. And it's the people that make the town.

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3: Hi, I'm Don Marshall. I've lived in Harvey all my life. I love it. Why do I like Harvey? Primarily because it's a community. It's a community of people who look after and like to help people. I'm also a dedicated listener of Harvey Community Radio, 96.5 FM, because my brother tells me I have to. After all, it's your town talking.

0: Some of the best things in life can be hiding right there in plain sight. Jenny Shoes and Fashions is one of those shops. Come on down to the main street of Harvey and you'll find Jenny and the crew in there with the most amazing range of shoes and fashions for both men and women. If Jenny hasn't got it, it's not worth wearing. Come on into the main street of Harvey, make yourself known to Jenny and her team, and I'm sure that you'll be very impressed. Thanks very much to Jenny Shoes and Fashions for being an amazing sponsor of Harvey Community Radio.
1: 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I'm John Schoen. It's your town talking.

Hi, it's Oliver Venables here from Leyland's Beef, premium black Angus grown in the Harvey region. Leyland's Beef, eat better beef, and you're listening to the Harvey Community Radio. It's your town talking.

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1: This is Air News Western Australia. I'm Sean Bindley. Australians are being urged to fill out the census tonight to help government allocate funding. The Bureau of Statistics will follow up with those that don't complete the survey by next week. People who refuse to participate could be fined. The Bureau's Emily Walter says there's no other data resource available quite like the census.
2: So what we aim for is that people are willing and they're very well supported to complete the census, and generally we find that lots of people do absolutely voluntarily because they understand why it's important.
1: Australia will now follow New Zealand in vaccinating endangered birds against the H5 bird flu. Federal Agriculture Minister Julie Collins says the work will commence shortly.
3: The states and territories will be making their own announcements in coming days in relation to starting the vaccinations and what they've identified as their priority species, so we've been working very closely with them.
1: The national flu toll stands at 231, with the majority of the birds in South Australia. Local police have launched a new support system linking victims of crime to support services and safety information. The Victim Notification Service will also provide victims with immediate confirmation their matter has been reported to police, including an incident report number and follow-up contact details. Acting Commissioner of State Crime, Simone Vandersloos, says it'll be rolled out in phases, beginning with victims of assault, burglary and fraud, before moving on to more serious offences. And police will soon take to the skies in their new Australian First jet set to slash emergency response times, Elise Gately reports.
4: WA's new Pilatus PC-24 is now home at Jandakot, the only twin-engined business jet of its kind made for any Australian law enforcement agency. It will get officers in the world's largest single police jurisdiction to the regions in half the time, now also at night. It's also capable of landing on short, unsealed outback airstrips. It's at a cost to the state government of $23.2 million to lease for 5 years. Elise Gately, Jandakot.
1: A City of Stirling councillor is putting forward a notice of motion to ban data centres. Suzanne Migdale says intensive energy and water use, environmental footprints and potential health impacts are difficult to reconcile. If her proposal is accepted, it could make the city the first local government to take a hard stance against the centres. It will be considered tonight. In sport, Fremantle defender Luke Ryan will play his 200th AFL game on Friday against the Adelaide Crows. He says his parents are coming across the Nullarbor to watch him reach the milestone.
5: Wouldn't have thought 10 years ago they'd be playing 200 games. Really special feeling for me and my family, and just can't thank the club enough for taking that punt on me. Hopefully I'll repay them. A few more years, hopefully, if I can, but yeah, it's a pretty cool feeling to hit the 200.
1: An Australian basketball great, Paddy Mills, has rejected interest from NBL clubs to sign with French powerhouse Arsvel for next season. The 38-year-old, who is currently in Melbourne for a Boomers camp, had been linked with a move to the Perth Wildcats. In surfing, Australians Ethan Ewing, Jack Robinson and George Pitar are all into the last 16 at the Tahiti Pro. This is Air News Western Australia.
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1: All right, mate. 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

Hi, my name is Cody Jones, and I love living in Harvey because there's lots to do. 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
2: I'm Mark Dransfield. The Reserve Bank believes inflation remains too high, but has kept interest rates on hold for now. The official cash rate remains at 4.35%. The RBA predicts unemployment could rise and productivity remains weak. Governor Michelle Bullock says challenges persist in the economy and a rate hike is not off the table.
3: So we will still need to see some further progress before the board can be confident that we are going to get inflation back to target with current monetary policy settings. The board will raise interest rates further if that is what is required to bring inflation down in a timely way.
2: Australia will soon roll out the first vaccines against bird flu, which will be administered to wildlife in captivity. States and territories will begin vaccinations in coming days and weeks on species susceptible to the disease. A prominent independent petrol station has had a number of its outlets raided for allegedly selling illegal tobacco. Border Force and Federal Police conducted the raids at Metro Petroleum stations nationwide. Officials seized paperwork and electronic devices, but no arrests have been made at this stage. Federal MP Julian Hill says governments of all levels must crack down on the illegal cigarette trade.
4: Australians wouldn't put up with a meth lab in the middle of their strip shopping centre pushing this stuff on their kids, and neither should they put up with crooks operating retail premises, whether it's servos or pubs or tobacconists in the strip shopping centres.
2: Metro Petroleum rejects any suggestion it was involved in the sale or supply of illicit tobacco. The Prime Minister's been forced to defend comments he made regarding his Japanese counterpart. Speaking in a podcast, Anthony Albanese made a gesture in front of his chest when discussing a gift of melons from Sanae Takeuchi. The coalition used question time to pressure the PM to personally apologise to Ms Takeuchi, but Mr Albanese's told Parliament the two countries have a close relationship.
5: My government has taken our special strategic partnership to new heights. And during the recent visit by Prime Minister Takeuchi, we announced substantial outcomes, including a joint declaration on economic security cooperation.
2: Latest data shows wait times for aged care funding have been cut by up to 4 months. The federal government says it's responding to unprecedented demand with 32,000 new support at home places this year. Aged care minister Sam Ray says they know there's more work to do.
6: These numbers are encouraging. They're encouraging signs that our methodical work to secure more care for more older Australians than ever is making a material impact. We'll keep the focus and we'll keep investing to get the best care for older people across our communities.
2: In air consumer news, the financial regulator has placed the country's car insurance companies on notice. An ASIC review has found premiums soared far beyond inflation in the past year. The body says renewal notices at some insurers did not clearly explain why premiums were rising. And a box of old Nintendo games found in the US state of Wisconsin is being called a once-in-a-generation discovery. Nearly 100 copies of a previously unknown version of Super Mario Brothers and Duck Hunt are set to sell for millions of dollars. Finally, to the Australian share market, the All Ords has closed up 19 points at 94.43. One Australian dollar is buying 70.51 US cents. This is AIR National News. Broncos centre Katoni Staggs says he's in favour of a potential plan to shift the All-Star fixture to the end of the NRL season. Discussions are ramping up as Indigenous Round continues.
7: Yeah, I think it's fair, giving people an opportunity. I think that game is very, very special because players in the Q Cup that don't play NRL, they get a call in that team. You know, it's a very special game, that one. And, yeah, obviously, whatever it goes to, I think it can be bigger.
2: Meantime, Raiders star Corey Horsburgh has been left out of the team to play the Sharks on Saturday. The fiery forward was accused by coach Ricky Stewart of having a brain explosion, which cost his side victory against the Knights. All AFL clubs have been sent a memo in a bid to avoid more cases of Geelong's concussion waiver scandal. Meantime, the Sydney Swans say veteran defender Jake Lloyd will play on next season. The 32-year-old has triggered a games-based contract extension.
8: Super stoked to be hanging around next year. And I guess when you get to this stage of your career, mate, sometimes these things can linger into the off-season. So it's obviously a great feeling to hit that now and really put all my attention into obviously finishing the home and away season really strongly and then looking forward to finals.
2: And Wallabies lock Miles Armour Matosero has been suspended for 3 matches after being red-carded for a dangerous ruck entry in the weekend's win over Japan. He'll miss Saturday's return clash with the Brave Blossoms in Townsville and the upcoming test against Argentina. Australian Independent Radio News.
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It's just down the arcade behind Parton's IGA. 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
1: I'm Mark Dransfield. Mortgage holders have been given a reprieve, with the Reserve Bank keeping interest rates on hold for the second month in a row. More from Federal Politics Editor Michael Packey.
2: The RBA Board has held its latest two-day meeting, keeping the official cash rate steady at 4.35%. The decision was unanimous among all nine board members and expected by analysts after interest rates rose three times so far this year. Inflation is moderating, but the Reserve Bank is concerned it's still sitting outside its target band. The RBA board has also had to weigh inflation against the backdrop of a slowing economy, which has led to a drop in house prices. The four major banks have pushed out any hope of a rate cut until at least the middle of next year. Michael Packey reporting.
1: The federal government is ramping up efforts to tackle the H5 bird flu, introducing a vaccine for native wildlife. States and territories will begin rolling out the vaccinations in coming weeks. Federal authorities have also revealed they'll adjust their reporting of the disease, focusing on spread and species rather than the number of individual cases. Agriculture Minister Julie Collins says the situation will continue to escalate.
3: Australians should expect to see more spread and larger numbers, particularly of dead birds and mass mortalities around the country from the H5 bird flu. We have been very clear that this will continue to spread across the country.
1: A new survey has found coral cover on the Great Barrier Reef is at near record levels. Chelsea Bowden reports.
4: The Australian Institute of Marine Science's annual survey has found coral cover along all three regions of the reef increased slightly or remained at similar levels from last year. Only 16% of the reef surveyed showed a decline in coral cover. The Institute says while the reef experienced a summer of above average sea temperatures, late summer monsoon activity likely limited the extent of bleaching last summer. But it warns while the reef is showing resilience, its capacity to recover is limited.
1: Australia and Vietnam have agreed to boost cooperation across defence, energy and the digital economy. The Prime Minister's held high-level talks with his Vietnamese counterpart in Canberra. The leaders also agreed to open Vietnamese markets to kangaroo meat and establish new flight routes into Western Sydney. Anthony Albanese says Vietnam is a key regional partner.
5: At a time when the world is becoming more uncertain, resilient supply chains matter more than ever. Whether it's food, energy, or critical goods, both our countries have an interest in keeping trade open and reliable.
1: Overseas now, and a state of emergency has been declared in Colombia after a magnitude 7.4 earthquake devastated parts of the country. Over 100 people are dead, with the death toll expected to rise, and many people are trapped under rubble. UNICEF Australia's Anita Quigley says they have resources in the area ready to go.
6: UNICEF has a major supply hub in nearby Panama, where we can quickly call on supplies if needed, like we did only 6 weeks ago with the earthquake in Venezuela. So UNICEF stands ready to provide further support if requested by the Colombian government.
1: This is AIR National News. Melbourne's coach has called for urgent changes to how the VFL is structured as Jack Viney prepares to make his return to football. The Demons' vice-captain will play in Casey's last game of the season this weekend as he returns from an Achilles and back injury. But if he needs more time at state league level after that to return, it'll have to be through scratch matches with other clubs. Stephen King says the current structure of the VFL is not adequate for professional athletes.
7: For every week they have off, that's a missed opportunity where they get to develop and grow and learn and become AFL players. So yeah, it's something I feel like the AFL certainly needs to look at, aligning the seasons, even breaks within that. Sometimes we might have a Friday night game, the VFL play on a Sunday, so sometimes you've got to manage and take players out because it's a 5-day break.
1: Turning to NRL, and Peter Vilandis is not ruling out getting a third place playoff up and running this season, despite widespread backlash to the idea. The acting NRL chief executive says players would be given financial incentives to play in the fixtures in the lead up to the grand final. And in cricket, Australia say they're not underestimating Bangladesh ahead of Thursday's first test in Darwin, despite the tourists' disastrous warm-up match. Bangladesh was rolled for just 54 in its second innings, losing to a Cricket Australia 11 by an innings and 38 runs. Australian Independent Radio News.
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9: Thanks for joining me for another episode of Blues, Roots and Boots, a show that aims to bring you what is new and what is not so new from those who are known and not so known from Australia and the world in the fields of blues, roots and country music. 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

0: Nicotine.
1: Melbourne-based singer-songwriter Sarah Catania opened this week with a track called Nicotine. A graduate of the Australian Country Music Academy, she's a determined, independent artist who's gaining respect and recognition in the country music scene. She supports her songwriting with regular performing and has achieved success with her singles releases to date. Hi, and thanks for tuning in to this week's program of Blues, Roots and Boots. It's a special show this week as we get to chat with Ian Moss and Troy Cassadaly about their Together Alone tour and the live album that they'll be releasing together. And of course, we'll hear some music from them as well. Also this week, there's new music from Casey Barnes, Greta Zilla, CJ Comerford and the Supertones, who've just released a live set. Sam Buckley is in there, as is Killing Floor, who are killing it with Magic Sam from their Better Late Than Ever album. We've also got Brantley Gilbert, Chloe Swinell, James Keith and GA20, who team up with Charlie Musselwhite. From the Apple Isle, it's Casey Barnes, who's off the blocks next with his latest She Does. I saw him perform live a few years ago and he's got the goods. He came to notice on the 10th season of The Voice Australia, and that was back in 2009, and went on to win an ARIA for Country Album of the Year in 2022, and his brand new album, Made for This, will drop in the next week, and we'll see him embark on a national tour which will include capital city dates as well as some select festivals, including the Denny Ute Muster, which should be a lot of fun. Here is She Does from Casey Barnes.

Greta Zilla, another artist from Melbourne, mixes Americana, alt-country, folk and roots, and these musical genres underpin a writing style that is honest and real. She's a multi-instrumentalist who also holds a Bachelor of Music from Melbourne University. And interestingly, her background includes opera and bagpipes. Her latest, which we just heard, is Breaking Up Ain't Like the Movies. Blue Ocean is the name of the album recently released by Australian blues artist Sam Buckley. The track we're checking out from that album is Never Give Up by Sam Buckley.

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3: My guests tonight are both triple threats in that they both are excellent guitarists, both are excellent songwriters, and both are excellent singers, providing the voice to many hits over the years. It's true to say that both these artists have achieved legendary and icon status on the Australian music scene, and together they are doubly legendary. Ian Moss and Troy Cassadaly, welcome to Blues Roots and Boots.
4: G'day, mate. How you going?
5: Love it, John. Thank you.
3: Wonderful to have you both. Now, you are touring together at the moment on the Together Alone tour for 2026. You took this on the road in 2022 and are doing it again. But how did this meeting of the masters come about initially?
4: It's kind of a bit stretched out. We really, first time we connected, we went back to about 2010. When Troy was up on the Central Coast here, just north of Sydney, working with old mate?
5: Nash Chambers. Nash Chambers.
4: So just as a sideline project, doing like a soul and blues album.

0: and it invited Don Walker to come up and do a bit of playing on it. And Don says, come up, and you know, invited me up. And then next thing I know, I'm in there singing Dark End of the Street with Troy, and we hit it off. And for me, is my introduction. I had no idea that Troy could sing blues with such a beautiful tone.
1: But what a way to meet someone like that, you know. It was really organic. He comes along with a bit of a tag along with Donnie Walker, and then next thing you know, he's singing along, and I could hear in studio that he was singing along with the track. And when the voice thing came back on, I said to Nash, can you send Ian in, please? And yeah, we said good day and shook hands and all that. Next thing you know, he's singing right that far from me. And then we end up on the record. And ironically, that's the first single from this live record, was from the first day we met, Dark End of the Street. And now that version of Dark End of the Street that we recorded together is the same sort of thing we've released as the first single.

0: The other thing to know about that recording session, because we're all country lads, I felt immediately at home when I saw no one had shoes on. I just my shoes came off and that whole country thing. You know, yeah, my shoes came off just like that, and I felt really comfortable.
1: What has it been like working together this time around? And is there anything different about the experience from 4 years ago? In other words, how would you describe the development of the show over time?
2: I'd have to say, from when we did the first run of shows, we then went into, I think, 3 months on the road on a Red Hot Summer tour. And you get to know each other differently when you're playing on acoustics and then electrics. I didn't even have an acoustic guitar with me on the Red Hot Summer tour when Ian and I were doing some of the sets on that. And I think we grew in that set as well. And then now it's time to get back to the acoustic thing. It's going to be really interesting because we've got some new material that we've collaborated on to play in this show. We've also got the live album that we recorded from 22. That's going to be lovely to share with people as something tangible they can take home. And I think we've both done some miles in between 22 and here, and we've probably got a lot more great stories to share with our crowd.
0: Yeah, and some new material. A little bit, you know, because we our set's pretty full of some pretty strong songs, but we've got, you know, one or two new ones to chuck in there.
1: Fantastic. Now, I noticed it's 5 months on the road for this tour, and for you, and it's on the back of dates in Nashville and Troy, your own extensive touring as well, solo. So can you talk us through a day on this tour, and where is this tour going to take you?
0: Well, we start off, the first two shows, that's the electric component where we've got a bass player, a four-piece band electric. Basically, you know, us two plus bass player and drummer. So the whole thing will kick off at the Denny Ute Muster. We're there October, and the following Friday, I think it is, we're right up at Mariba, just out up the Tablelands from Cairns, playing the Savannah around. And then a week after that, we

0: Yeah, not the E10 stuff.
1: No. Never that sort of show.
0: Now, you've both released critically acclaimed albums in the last couple of years. For you, Troy, it was Between the Fires in 2024, and Ian, you had Rivers Run Dry in 2023 and Live at Anita's in 2025. But I believe, and you've already alluded to this, you have a joint project in the wind, a recording project. What can you tell us about that album, and when can we expect to hear it?
2: Well, you can start to expect to hear it by pre-ordering now online. that's the vinyl. So it's a double live album, and essentially it's the night in its entirety. We recorded quite a few nights on the last tour. Our staff man, great ear, Dan Webb. Let's pick out four of these. What do you reckon was best? And he made notes. Tonight was good. This is pretty good. This is pretty good. And so we're going to maybe just get listen through them all and pick. You know, it didn't matter where they came from. It was just going to be a live album. But then we just found there was this one night where it was just every song was just head and shoulders. They were all good, but this one was just what. And that was a live at the Bendigo Jail, which is now called the Alumbra. Or is it Alumbara? I don't know what the correct pronunciation is. Mm-hmm. I'm going with Alumbara.
1: I've got to give Ian credit here. We kept listening to two or three versions of these live recordings of different nights, and he kept pushing us towards the one at Bendigo at the jail.
0: Right.
1: And the more I listened to it, the more I realised that he was totally on the money, because it was the one that had the spark. And when you hear that in the performances, you realise that that's the one we have to be listening to. So from top to tail, all the way from Ain't No Sunshine right through to Bow River, we pretty much put the whole set list in order for a particular reason on the live record. So what people will experience at the show, we're going to put together a very similar set list. They're going to be able to take a little bit of that home with them in their hand as well, with a CD or a beautiful vinyl.
0: Fantastic. Ian, Troy, thank you so much for your time. Wishing you all the best for the tour and for the forthcoming live album. I look forward to hearing it and playing it on Blues Roots and Boots. And we look forward to seeing you up in our neck of the woods as well. And, of course, this program goes out nationally, so wherever you go across Australia.
1: Awesome. And all my love to the North Coast and New South Wales. You know, I carry it very, very dearly, mate. And take care. Thanks for the support.

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1: Across Australia, you're listening to Blues, Roots and Boots with Johnny D.

the music you just heard landed you in court, thanks to CJ Comerford and the Supertones, who've just released a live album titled Live at the Q Courthouse. This cool six-piece soul blues band from down around the Mornington Peninsula keep releasing very catchy music, and it's great to hear live versions of some of the studio album tracks on this set. Brantley Gilbert is up next. He's an American country rock singer whose break in Nashville came writing for others like Jason Aldean and Ford Colt. But he also performed and released his own music starting in 2009 and has gone on to release 8 albums. His latest is titled Sins of the Father, and from it we're going to hear Goddamn by Brantley Gilbert.

She writes about love, life, and country living. And we just listened to the latest from Chloe Swinell, Town I Can't Name. What do rugby league and country music have in common? The answer would be James Keith, who, before pursuing a career in music, had been a professional rugby league player with the Sharks and then West Tigers. He's from Orange in the central west of New South Wales, and country is in his blood. But I guess the basic truth is that music is also in his blood, having picked up a guitar at the age of 8, and along the way to being a recording artist, broke his larynx. This is James Keith's latest, and it's called This Life.

And here we are again at the end of another week, and we'll wrap it up with two blues acts, but coming at it from very different angles. The first is Blue Mountains band Killing Floor, who give us some grunge but do something very interesting later on in the song, Magic Sam, from their album Better Late Than Never. That's followed by GA20, the Boston band that named themselves after an old Gibson amplifier, who team up with Blues Hut playing icon Charlie Musselwhite on an old Willie Dixon song first recorded by Elmore James called Can't Hold Out. Thank you for tuning in to Blues Roots and Boots, and until next time, don't forget to make a great day.

you doing?

Hi, my name's Smee. I'm from the Anchorman. I just want to let you know that I love listening to Harvey Community Radio 96.5 FM because it's your town talking.

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0: Some of the best things in life can be hiding right there in plain sight. Jenny Shoes and Fashions is one of those shops. Come on down to the main street of Harvey and you'll find Jenny and the crew in there with the most amazing range of shoes and fashions for both men and women. If Jenny hasn't got it, it's not worth wearing. Come on into the main street of Harvey, make yourself known to Jenny and her team, and I'm sure that you'll be very impressed. Thanks very much to Jenny Shoes and Fashions for being an amazing sponsor of Harvey Community Radio.
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0: 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And if you're looking to help out in your community, we'd love to hear from you. 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

0: Oh, yeah. 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Welcome to Tekka's Rock and Blues Show across Australia on the Community Radio Network through all the affiliate stations on the satellite right across the country. And, of course, that is so cool. You can get us right across the globe as well. 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And to all the other great stations that take us on the CRN network right across the country. So good to have you guys on board as well. Tekka's Rock and Blues Show is the program. 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Yeah, Tekka's show, Rock and Blues Show, is the program. Playing the newest rock for you, the newest rock and blues, our acoustic segment every hour, plus some classic rock. And man, have I got some great live tracks for you as well. Big shout out to each and every one of you boys and girls out there in rock and blues land, and a huge shout out to all our volunteers, as we do each and every week, right through the emergency services, hospitals, staff from top to bottom, the truckers, cabbies and everyone working days or night shift, the police and the ambos as well. Welcome to each and every one of you guys. If you're working and you've got the radio cranked up, or as I call it, the wireless, turn it up to 11. That'll keep everybody on everybody on notice. Yeah, hey, and as recommended by the CBAA network, we're required to mention that this little program may have some occasional coarse language, but I've got some stuff. Kicked it off with a new one, which thanks to Tess from over in Adelaide, she said, we had this band in Adelaide last night and they got the new album, and she was able to get the boys to send it to me. It's called Brothers, and of course some great Australian players in there as well. This has got Nathan Beretta on vocals guitar, Dan Sullivan on harp, Frank Sultana on vocals and guitar, Lee Williams on drums, and a great bass player from Mississippi, a lady called Heather Cross, who's in Australia at the moment. She plays on this album. It's just called Brothers. It's got some great tracks, and we kicked it off with track number two, which was a track called All Downhill From Here. Check them out on Facebook. They are Brothers, a good album. Coming up in the first hour, a bit of Blue Deal, a new one from Germany. Steve Flack off that Great Guitar Heroes Volume Number 2. I'll wait till you get there and you'll hear this version of an old Stones song by an Aussie rocker that we all know. Okay, a bit of rock by Sons of Silver from, I don't know where they're from. Got no idea. Bit of Will Wilde. I know where that boy comes from in UK. Pardon me. Off his new live, not his live, it's 2016, so it's 10 years ago. One of the best harmonica players on the planet, recorded live in Hamburg. A new one by an outfit from Alabama called the Red Clay Strays. A bit of Lee Sloggett and Sister Susie and Andy Twyman doing our acoustic by two. Bit of classic rock way back to 2013 by Stone Rider. Bit of instrumental break by a local guy, the Surf Master. Tech goes back to 95. The Guy Forsyth Band, our tribute this week. I thought we'd do another great track off that compilation, The Hats Off to Stevie Ray Vaughan, all the great players doing Stevie stuff. Bit of archive rock. A band from the Netherlands called Diesel 5. Love these guys. Lightning Jack, a boy from Western Australia, off his new album Tone River. Some classic Oz rock and blues by the Midnight Ramblers. The late Eddie Meduza. Coming up for you in the first hour as well. Bit of rock and roll by the Kokomo Kings from Sweden. The new one by the boy from Texas, the Zach Schulz Gang, and a ton more as well. You know the deal, so with me without you guys, it's awful quiet in here. Okay, let's get into it. This is a new outfit from Germany. They call themselves Blue Deal. Joe Fischer is the singer and guitarist. The album is called Can't Kill Me Twice. This is Blue Deal, and this is Stand By. Stand By. You're a Tech. Love having your company. G'day, guys.
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0: Yes, I bet you, like me, never thought we'd hear Angry Anderson doing the old Jumpin' Jack Flash. Isn't that a great version, though? And that is another one of the great one of three guitar heroes, volume 1, 2, 3, from Mr. Steve Flack and Angry Anderson with Jumpin' Jack Flash. You can get, I'm pretty sure, if you check the boy out on Facebook, this album was released in 2009. After I found one in my collection that had been sitting there for years, I haven't played it, I thought, I wonder if he's still got any more. And there's three volumes, 1, 2, 3, Guitar Heroes 1, 2, and 3. Check the boy out on Facebook, Steve Flack, or if you can still go to guitarheroes.com.au. And like I said, they've been reissued to me. And for 2026, I just think they stand out so well. We'll be going to play all these three albums right through the year. Hope you dug it. Steve Flack, good one, my friend. Jumpin' Jack Flash. And before that, Blue Deal, dig them as well. Off their new He Can't Kill Me Twice. Who'd want to? Stand By, released on Dixie Frog Records. Joe Fisher and the guys from Germany. Hey, this is Tekka's Rock and Blues Show. Hope you're digging the stuff. It is time for a bit of rock. I've got to find it. I hate not knowing where they're from. LA, Los Angeles. This is a bit of rock by Sons of Silver off the album that released latter part of last year called Doomsday Noises. Hey, this is Read 'Em Their Rights. You're with Tech.
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0: Ah, yeah, love it. Isn't that a great version of the late Rory Gallagher song, Philly? That is young Will Wilde from the UK off his album released in 2016 called Live in Hamburg. And that was Philby. I love it. And, of course, his harmonica work is sensational. Just have a look. Go on to YouTube and type in Will Wilde with an E and check the boy out. Released on Rock the Earth Records. Check the boy on Facebook as well. And before that, good track. And the Sons of Silver, the boys from, I don't know, LA, that's right, off the album Doomsday Noises. Hey, read them their rights. What a good idea. Released on 4Ence Records. We've got time for one more. Then it is time for our Acoustic by Two. A new outfit from Alabama, starting off with Brandon Corran. They are the Red Clay Strays off the album Made by the Moment. This is Ramblin', Your Tech. Coast to
1: coast, it's number one. Across Australia, this is the Community Radio Network.

I just love the real feel, and that's exactly what that particular track is. That is Sister Susie and Andy Twyman on guitar, recorded live at the Bush Hall in London. They were just doing a normal duo concert, and someone on the mixing desk thought, I'll record this. And that was the result. So they liked it so much. And we've been playing it for the last year, but it's got that real early pre-World War II blues sound of the blues ladies. And, of course, that was Memphis Minnie's song. And she wrote that and sang it in 1953. But she sang stuff earlier than that as well. Kissing in the Dark. It's available through Sister Susie, I'm pretty sure, on Facebook.

0: And if you know the album tracks, well, you'll love the album. We've played just about all of them through. And before that, Australia's Own, the boy from Melbourne, that is Lee Sloggett. A long little thing, but nice song. Off his current album, which is called Wait for the Change. And that was Damn the Wind, independent release, Lee Sloggett. That, my friends, is our Acoustic by Two. Now a bit of classic rock from the boys from Atlanta, Georgia, off the album Fountains Left to Wake. This is Stone Rider, and Say I Won't. I won't.
1: Another all-time rock and roll classic.

Yeah, nice bit of Loper, Stoner Rock for you, isn't it? That Stone Rider from Atlanta, Georgia from 2013. That is our classic rock for this hour off the album Fountains Left to Wake and Say I Won't. Great track. Okay, it is time for our instrumental break. Local guy, Jamie Balcom, I spoke to him not long ago. It's only a duo, him and a guy in Hammond. They're looking for a drummer. But he loves his surf music, and he wrote this one. So this is our little instrumental break. This is the boy from our town in Mildura. They call themselves the Outback Surf Squad. A little single called Podium Finish. Put the kettle on. You're a tech.

0: Yeah, little short thing by a boy in our town. That is the Outback Surf Squad. Little thing called Podium Finish. Good one, my friends. If you're a bit of a surfer, you might do the old hang 10 thing and all that kind of stuff. Okay, here's a album track from quite a few years ago. The boys from Colorado. This is the Guy Forsyth Bands with Son's House with Tech.
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0: Ding, ding. You finished? Oh, not quite. Yeah. Hey, isn't that a good track? That's off an album called Needle Gun from 95. The Boy from Colorado. That is the Guy Forsyth Band and Son's House. I love it. And before that, of course, was the Outback Surf Squad from our little town in Mildura, Victoria, Australia, Jamie Balcombe. And I'm pretty sure he's working on getting a drummer and getting an album out. So if you do, we'll play it. No probs. Okay, it is our tribute this week, Stevie Ray Vaughan. I thought I'd grab another track off the Blues Authority Volume 3, which is a hats off to Stevie Ray. It was released way back in 93 on Roadrunner Records, but it's got some great versions of Stevie Ray Vaughan's songs on there. And this one is by the boy from Boston, who's 70 now. His name is John Butcher, off the album. Check out his version of Crossfire, your tech.
1: Hi, it's Bill Murray over here in the USA. Every week at this time, Tekka pays tribute to the great guitar legend Stevie Ray Vaughan. Stevie left us on the 27th of August, 1990, after just a short-lived career spanning 7 years. So here's another great track from the Texas Hurricane on Tekka's Rock and Blues Show.

0: Yeah, good track, isn't it? What a great version of a classic Stevie Ray Vaughan track for you. That is off the hats off to Stevie Ray Vaughan from 93, off Thanks to Roadrunner, and that's John Butcher and Crossfire. Hey, my friends, first hour's done and dusted. 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Okay, finishing off this hour and cruising into hour number two, is our archive rock from the Netherlands, off the album On the Rocks from 2000, with a version of the classic Spencer Davis Group from 66. 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
1: 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Now tonight's a special show, but before I get into the details, I'm going to give you a chance to figure out what it is. So I'm going to play a song, and then you guys are going to have to the end of that song to figure out what the theme of tonight's show is. Okay, so here is your clue.

0: you and me.
1: Have you guys figured it out yet? That's right. Starting tonight and including the next 2 weeks up until the 24th of August, we are going to have 3 weeks of Disney songs for us Disney fans out there. And the first and the intro track, in case you didn't know it, was the Mickey Mouse Clubhouse theme by the Mucketeers from the year 1955. And in saying that, we're going to have a whole heap of fun and a whole bunch of songs stuck in our heads. And I make no apologies for that, because as Disney fans, it's what we do. All right, now we're into the show proper. And the first track in the show proper comes to us from the artists Mary Costa and Bill Shirley. And here they are with the song taken from the 1959 film Sleeping Beauty. And this is Once Upon a Dream.

Miri Costa and Bill Shelley with an absolute classic starting things off properly. Taken from the 1959 film Sleeping Beauty, the song Once Upon a Dream here in Harbour King Radio, 96.5 FM. Now we feature a song from the 1950 film Cinderella. And this is the artist Verna Felton, the voice of the fairy godmother, with a song called Bibbidi Bobbidi Boo.

0: Verna Felton, the voice of the fairy godmother, with the song from 1950s Cinderella, and the song of course called Bippity Boppity Boo here in Harvard King Radio 96.5 FM. Next up, we feature a song from the Winnie the Pooh short, Winnie the Pooh and the Blustery Day. This is the original Tigger voice actor, Paul Winchell, with a song called The Wonderful Thing About Tiggers. And this is one of the songs that I promised was going to get stuck in your head. And I can guarantee it, that's for damn sure. Here we go.
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1: From the Winnie the Pooh short, Winnie the Pooh and the Blustery Day, released in 1968, original Tigger voice actor Paul Winchell with The Wonderful Thing About Tiggers here in Harlequin Radio 96.5 FM. Alright, now we're going to have something a little different, as we're going to have the one of the Muppets themes now. Now, for those of you who don't know, the Muppets have been part of the Disney franchise since 2004. And with that in mind, we're going to have Mamet Mamet and Two Snouts with the Mamet Mamet song. And this was first heard in 1976.
2: Mamet Mamet.

0: First aired in 1976. Went out in the Two Snoots from the Muppets. And that was a song called Went Up Song here in Hubbucky Radio 96.5 FM. Alright, now we're back into the classics. As we have a song from the 1970 film The Aristocats. And this is The Alley Cats featuring Phil Harris with the song Everybody Wants to Be a Cat.
1: Well, little lady, let me elucidate here.

0: everything else is obsolete. 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
1: every time it plays.
0: But with a square in the act, you can set music back.

0: With the lead alley cat voiced by jazz legend Scatman Carruthers, and Phil Harris voicing O'Malley the cat, the alley cats and Phil Harris from the Aristocats in 1970, with the song "Everybody Wants to Be a Cat" here in Harvey King Radio 96.5 FM. Next, we feature two songs from the 1964 film Mary Poppins. And the first of these is Julie Andrews singing "A Spoonful of Sugar," and then we'll follow that up with the Pearly Chorus, Julie Andrews and Dick Van Dyke, with "Supercalifragilisticexpialidocious."
1: In every job that must be done, there is an element of fun. You find the fun, and snap, the job's a game. And every task you undertake,

0: problems with Shastocious Alley, expiistic, fragicali rufus, but that's going a bit too far, don't you think?
1: Indubitably.
0: So when the cat has got your tongue, there's no need for dismay. Just summon up this word and then you've got a lot to say. But better use it carefully or it could change your life.
2: For example?
0: Yes?
2: 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Oh, and a lovely thing she is too.
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4: Finishing off the double play from the 1964 film Mary Poppins, The Pearly Chorus, Julie Andrews and Dick Van Dyke with the song Supercalifragilisticexpialidocious. 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Okay, next up we feature an absolute classic from the late great Anna Lansbury. And this is the main theme to Beauty and the Beast from 1991.

0: Late great Angela Lansbury from 1991 with the main theme to the film Beauty and the Beast here in Harbour King Radio, 96.5 FM. Now we have another track from Angela Lansbury now, this one from one of her early films, 1971's Bedknobs and Broomsticks. And this song also features fellow actor David Tomlinson, as the song is called The Beautiful Briny.
1: How pleasant bobbing along. Bobbing along on the bottom of the beautiful briny sea. What a chance to get a better peep at the plants and creatures of the

It's lovely bobbing along on the bottom of the beautiful briny sea. What if the octopus, the flounder, and the cod think we're rather odd? It's

Angela Lansbury and David Tomlinson from 1971, with a song taken from the film *Ben Hur's Broomsticks*, one of my favorite early favorites, and also a song called *The Beautiful Bryony* here in Harlequin Radio on 96.5 FM. And we finish off tonight's first section in the year 2009, and a song from another one of my favorite films, *The Princess and the Frog*. This one, however, is set in New Orleans, as it's completely different to the original fairy tale. And this is the artist Dr. John with a song called Down in New Orleans.

Finishing off tonight's first section with a bit of Norn swing. Dr. John, a prominent Norn pianist, with a song taken from the soundtrack album to the 2009 film The Princess and the Frog. And that's a song called Down in the Norns here in Harlequin Radio, 96.5 FM. That's Carl Phillips here. I've been here enjoying the show so far, so got heaps of Disney songs that have come tonight, as this is the first of three shows for all us Disney fans out there. And we're going to have a whole heap of fun. A little bit of dancing, and a whole heap of songs with lyrics that get stuck in your head. And as I said at the top of the show, I apologize for none of that, as because we're Disney fans, that's what we do. Alright, now it's enough tonight's second section, with a song from 1992's Aladdin. And here are the artists Lea Salonga and Brad Kane, the singing voices for Jasmine and Aladdin respectively, with one of the love songs from that movie, a song called A Whole New World.

Yes, along and Brad Kane, the singing voices for Jasmine and Aladdin, respectively, from the 1992 film Aladdin, and also a song called A Whole New World, one of the love songs of the movie here in Hurricane Radio, 96.5 FM. Next is a song that's stuck in our minds for all us 90s kids, taken from the first Pixar film. This is Randy Newman, with one of the main themes to the original Toy Story film, You've Got a Friend in Me.

Featured in the first Disney Pixar film from 1995, and that is, of course, Toy Story. Randy Newman from the 1995 film Toy Story, with one of the main themes of the movie, You've Got a Friend in Me, here in Harlequin Radio at 6.5 FM. Next, we feature a song from the 1997 film Hercules, and these are the Muses, with a song called Zero to Hero.

0: the only one that thinks that the Muses were our favourite part of Hercules, correct? The Muses from the 1997 film Hercules, with the song Zero to Hero, here in Hubking Radio 96.5 FM. Now we're back into the love songs, as we have Jodie Benson, the voice actress for Ariel the Little Mermaid, from the 1989 film The Little Mermaid, and this is a song called Part of Your World.
1: Maybe he's right. Maybe there is something the matter with me. I just don't see how a world that makes such wonderful things could be bad. 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

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I wanna see, them dancing, walking around on those, what do you call them? Oh, feet. Flipping your fins, you don't get too far. Legs are required for jumping, dancing, strolling along down a, what's that word again?

0: One of the most beautiful songs in the movie, Jodie Benson, the voice of Errol in The War Mermaid, with one of the songs called Part of Your World here in Hurricane Radio 96.5. And staying in 1989's The War Mermaid, here we have a couple of songs from the late Samuel E. Wright, the voice of Sebastian McCrabb in the movie. And here's two songs tonight, the songs Kiss the Girl and Under the Sea.
1: Strings, winds, words.

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Gotta kiss the girl. 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Ariel, listen to me. The human world, it's a mess.

0: late great Samuel E. Wright, the voice of Sebastian the Crab in The Little Mermaid from 1989. And those songs were Kiss the Girl, a proper love song from the movie, and the song I just heard, Under the Sea, here in Harvey King Radio, 96.5 FM. Now we change tack to a song from the 1995 film Pocahontas. And this is the artist Judy Kuhn, who is the singing voice for Pocahontas in this film. And the song is called Colors of the Wind.
1: You think I'm an ignorant savage, and you've been so many places.

0: Judy Kuhn, the singing voice of Pocahontas in the 1995 film Pocahontas, from the 1995 film Pocahontas, and also a song called Colors of the Wind here in Harlequin Radio 96.5. And next, another pair of songs from the 1971 film Battle of the Broomsticks, and this is David Tomlinson with the song Portobello Road, followed by the instrumental Street Dance to Portobello Road.
1: Oh.

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I'm Wynne Germano. 96.5 FM. 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

the streets of shame. Both dirty, both mean. Yes, and the dream was just the same. And I dreamed your dream for you, and now your dream is real.

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Some of the best things in life can be hiding right there in plain sight. Jenny Shoes and Fashions is one of those shops. Come on down to the main street of Harvey and you'll find Jenny and the crew in there with the most amazing range of shoes and fashions for both men and women. If Jenny hasn't got it, it's not worth wearing. Come on into the main street of Harvey, make yourself known to Jenny and her team, and I'm sure that you'll be very impressed. Thanks very much to Jenny Shoes and Fashions for being an amazing sponsor of Harvey Community Radio.

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1: 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Sorry that the chairs are all warm. I left them here, I could have.

0: Wow, music right there by one of the popular artists, The Corrs, Breathless, right here on 96.5 Harvey Community Radio. It's your Tao Talking. Nakakasama niyo si Jonter sa programang Filipino Flavors. 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Alright, friends, let's move on. But before that, we would like to have our spot sponsor. We'll be right back with more of your music right here on Harvey Community Radio, 96.5 FM. 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

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It's your town talking. 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Harvey Community Radio supports local artists. And hi there, friends. Our local artist for the day is no other than Andrew Crox with his song, Home Is You. Right here on 96.5 Harvey Community Radio. It's your town talking.

0: Yes, friends, if you are working away from home and it so happened that you went back, and you can always feel that home, sweet home with your family. And I'm pretty much sure that a lot of people can relate to these songs. And music right there by Andrew Crocs, our homegrown Filipino music artist. And that was Home Is You, a good music, friends. And sa mga kaibigan natin na gustong magkakaroon din ng kanilang sariling kanta, ayan, wag na po kayong mahiya, ha? Talagang ipunta lang dito sa Harvey Community Radio at saka ipi-play natin yung mga gawa o mga likha ninyong kanta. Talagang sinusuportahan natin yung mga local artists natin. Ayan. At ito na nga po, napakaganda ng awitin na likha ni Andrew Crocs. Wanna say a big shout out to Crocs family, to Andrew, to Iris, to Bella, at sa kanyang newborn na anak din. Ayan. And thank you so much, Crocs, for sharing your beautiful songs. And I hope that it can inspire a lot of people right there. Music right there by Andrew Crocs once again. Home Is You. 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It's your town talking. With me here, my name is John Ter. For the program, it's Filipino Flavors. Mmm. Lami jud kayo. A big shout out to Ramil, to Barry, to Chris, to Kevin, to Graham, to Murray, to Michael. Ayan, dyan sa Cavern Cement. At saka sa mga kaibigan natin na nakikinig din ngayon, dyan sa Harvey Beef, sa Slaughter Floor, at saka sa Boning Room. Nako, ingat po tayo, ha. 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Gutom na siguro si Mr. o di kaya si Mrs. Ha? Ayan. And friends, we'd like to move on with more of that song. But before that, let's have our spot sponsor right here on Harvey Community Radio, 96.5 FM. It's your town talking.
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0: Ayan, napakaganda naman mga kaibigan kapag andyan na talaga lahat. 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It's your Town Talking. 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Big shout out to RJ Tihada, to Idel Serapio, to Alinsunurin Family, Plasabas Families, Camporidondo Family, to Ruby Jane and to Danilo, to Mason, to Kaykay, to Budoy, to April, to Osfield. 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
2: 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I'm Melanie and I work at Harvey Primary School.

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It's just the best music. 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
4: Howdy, guys. I am Australian AMRAP artist Tom Fuble, and I would like to introduce to you my latest single, Dancing in the Rain. So long story short, I quit my job, I travelled the world, I found love, and I became an artist. And Dancing in the Rain is very much an ode to all these aspects of life, and it also serves as a metaphor for finding your own passions in life. Although it rains on us, we dance in the rain. 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

0: Some of the best things in life can be hiding right there in plain sight. Jenny Shoes and Fashions is one of those shops. Come on down to the main street of Harvey and you'll find Jenny and the crew in there with the most amazing range of shoes and fashions for both men and women. If Jenny hasn't got it, it's not worth wearing. Come on into the main street of Harvey, make yourself known to Jenny and her team, and I'm sure that you'll be very impressed. Thanks very much to Jenny Shoes and Fashions for being an amazing sponsor of Harvey Community Radio.
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1: 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Maybe you've got a plug socket that you'd like to change over for one of those new fancy ones that have USB chargers built into them. But a dimmer switch for your bedroom is shared, I'm sure, that rewiring that properly would be the best way to go. 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

Some of the best things in life can be hiding right there in plain sight. Jenny Shoes and Fashions is one of those shops. Come on down to the main street of Harvey and you'll find Jenny and the crew in there with the most amazing range of shoes and fashions for both men and women. If Jenny hasn't got it, it's not worth wearing. Come on into the main street of Harvey, make yourself known to Jenny and her team, and I'm sure that you'll be very impressed. Thanks very much to Jenny Shoes and

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1: I'm Mark Dransfield. Mortgage holders have been given a reprieve, with the Reserve Bank keeping interest rates on hold for the second month in a row. More from Federal Politics editor Michael Packey.
2: The RBA board has held its latest two-day meeting, keeping the official cash rate steady at 4.35%. The decision was unanimous among all nine board members and expected by analysts after interest rates rose three times so far this year. Inflation is moderating, but the Reserve Bank is concerned it's still sitting outside its target band. The RBA board has also had to weigh inflation against the backdrop of a slowing economy, which has led to a drop in house prices. The four major banks have pushed out any hope of a rate cut until at least the middle of next year. Michael Packey reporting.
1: The federal government is ramping up efforts to tackle the H5 bird flu, introducing a vaccine for native wildlife. States and territories will begin rolling out the vaccinations in coming weeks. Federal authorities have also revealed they'll adjust their reporting of the disease, focusing on spread and species rather than the number of individual cases. Agriculture Minister Julie Collins says the situation will continue to escalate.
3: Australians should expect to see more spread and larger numbers, particularly of dead birds and mass mortalities around the country from the H5 bird flu. We have been very clear that this will continue to spread across the country.
1: A new survey has found coral cover on the Great Barrier Reef is at near record levels. Chelsea Bowden reports.
4: The Australian Institute of Marine Science's annual survey has found coral cover along all three regions of the reef increased slightly or remained at similar levels from last year. Only 16% of the reef surveyed showed a decline in coral cover. The Institute says while the reef experienced a summer of above average sea temperatures, late summer monsoon activity likely limited the extent of bleaching last summer. But it warns while the reef is showing resilience, its capacity to recover is limited.
1: Australia and Vietnam have agreed to boost cooperation across defence, energy and the digital economy. The Prime Minister's held high-level talks with his Vietnamese counterpart in Canberra. The leaders also agreed to open Vietnamese markets to kangaroo meat and establish new flight routes into Western Sydney. Anthony Albanese says Vietnam is a key regional partner.
5: At a time when the world is becoming more uncertain, resilient supply chains matter more than ever. Whether it's food, energy, or critical goods, both our countries have an interest in keeping trade open and reliable.
1: Overseas now, and a state of emergency has been declared in Colombia after a magnitude 7.4 earthquake devastated parts of the country. Over 100 people are dead, with the death toll expected to rise, and many people are trapped under rubble. UNICEF Australia's Anita Quigley says they have resources in the area ready to go.
6: UNICEF has a major supply hub in nearby Panama, where we can quickly call on supplies if needed, like we did only 6 weeks ago with the earthquake in Venezuela. So UNICEF stands ready to provide further support if requested by the Colombian government.
1: This is AIR National News. Broncos centre Katoni Staggs says he's in favour of a potential plan to shift the All-Star fixture to the end of the NRL season. Discussions are ramping up as Indigenous Round continues.
7: Yeah, I think it's fair, giving people an opportunity. I think that game is very, very special because players in the Q Cup that don't play NRL, they get a call in that team. You know, it's a very special game, that one. And, yeah, obviously, whatever it goes to, I think it can be bigger.
1: Meantime, Raiders star Corey Horsburgh has been left out of the team to play the Sharks on Saturday. The fiery forward was accused by coach Ricky Stewart of having a brain explosion, which cost his side victory against the Knights. All AFL clubs have been sent a memo in a bid to avoid more cases of Geelong's concussion waiver scandal. Meantime, the Sydney Swans say veteran defender Jake Lloyd will play on next season. The 32-year-old has triggered a games-based contract extension.
8: Super stoked to be hanging around next year. And I guess when you get to this stage of your career, mate, sometimes these things can linger into the off-season. So it's obviously a great feeling to hit that now and really put all my attention into obviously finishing the home and away season really strongly and then looking forward to finals.
1: And Wallabies lock Miles Armour Tamatosaro has been suspended for three matches after being red-carded for a dangerous ruck entry in the weekend's win over Japan. He'll miss Saturday's return clash with the Brave Blossoms in Townsville and the upcoming test against Argentina. Australian Independent Radio News.
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1: This is AIR News Western Australia. I'm Mark Dransfield. WA's interest rates won't be changing, with the Reserve Bank leaving the official cash rate on hold at 4.35%. It's the second consecutive time the RBA's left interest rates on hold. The board decision today to leave the cash rate unchanged was unanimous, with inflation remaining too high. Australia will soon roll out the first vaccines against bird flu, which will be administered to wildlife in captivity. WA will join other states and territories in commencing vaccinations in coming days and weeks on species mainly susceptible to the disease. 231 cases of bird flu have so far been detected in Australia. Environment Minister Murray Watt says the federal government will support states and territories to roll this out.
2: Where it's possible to vaccinate wild birds, we will do so. But the priority here is to vaccinate birds that are in captivity, and of course in our zoos and various other institutions. We've been taking steps to ensure that we do have populations of our most vulnerable bird species, and they're going to be the priority when it comes to vaccinations.
1: Meantime, the Royal Agriculture Society of WA says it's monitoring the unfolding bird flu situation as the annual Perth Royal Show approaches. Adelaide's Royal Show will not feature any avian exhibits as a precaution, while organisers of Melbourne's show are in discussions about its operations. Perth's annual event will start at the end of next month, and organisers say they're working closely with the poultry industry. An Australian first twin-engine aircraft has been added to the WA police fleet, enabling the force to better respond to emergencies in the most remote parts of the state. The Special Order Swiss Pilatus PC-24 is being leased by the state government for $23.2 million over the next 5 years. Police Minister Rhys Whitby says it's capable of getting to all parts of the state more quickly than any other aircraft WA police have had before.
3: This aircraft represents one of the biggest gains for regional policing in years. This is about delivering highly specialised officers anywhere in the state at a moment's notice.
1: Federal law enforcement agencies have raided the nation's largest independent petrol operator over the alleged supply and distribution of illegal tobacco. Metro service stations in WA and all other mainland states have been raided by police and border force. The company operates 300 sites nationwide. News Corp reports no employees have been arrested or are alleged to be involved in illegal activity. And WA has retained its AAA credit rating from S&P with a stable outlook. Treasurer Rita Saffiotti says this is the only state or territory with a AAA rating from both major global agencies, S&P and Moody's. In AIR Sport, tickets to the AFL's first wildcard round will start at $35. The league is freezing the cheapest final seats for the 11th year straight, but it's hiking the grand final by up to $21. The AFL will have a price freeze on entry-level tickets to the qualifying, elimination and semi-finals. West Coast rookie Cooper Duff-Tytler says his young teammates are keen to take big steps in 2027. The Eagles head into their final two games of the season with 4 wins under their belt. But Duff-Tytler says his teammates, including fellow first-round draft picks Josh Lindsay and Willem Dersma, are desperate to push that number up next season.
4: I think we're all pretty impatient, which is a good thing. We want to get up the ladder as quick as possible and be playing footy in September. But yeah, obviously they've had quite a few goes at the draft in the recent years, and we've got a lot of good young talent coming through, and I think we're all very focused on trying to be that next Eagles premiership team.
1: The Eagles will travel to face GWS in Sydney on Sunday. This is AIR News Western Australia.
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name is Chloe Fields-Mitchell. I am in Year 6 at Kingston Primary School. And I want to thank all the volunteers at Harvey Community Radio for playing great music.

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1: Mortgage holders are breathing a small sigh of relief following the latest interest rate decision. The RBA has kept the official cash rate at 4.35% after its two-day board meeting. Cotality Head of Research Gerard Berg says while it's a positive, homeowners are still hurting from previous rises.
2: When we look at the impact of the previous three rate rises that we've seen so far this year, the average owner-occupier mortgage in the first quarter would have increased by about $350 per month. So a pretty sizable income impact on household incomes.
1: The opposition is expected to unveil plans to bring down Australia's migration rate. Shadow Housing Minister Andrew Bragg will use an address at the National Press Club to detail the Coalition's proposal. Nationals leader Matt Canavan says the plan will also focus on cutting visas for graduates, backpackers and students.
3: I don't think Australian citizenship should be for sale. I think our universities should be focused on teaching Australian students, doing Australian research.
1: A solicitor's been charged, accused of manufacturing 3D printed weapons in northern New South Wales. Officers raided a home at Moree, where they say they found a bolt-action rifle, two pistols and a semi-automatic firearm. The 32-year-old has been charged with 16 offences and is due to face court today. New South Wales Police Commissioner Mel Lanyon says a number of items were seized from the man's home.
4: Only one of the four firearms that we seized yesterday, we'll allege, is a privately manufactured firearm. But at a premises in Frome Street at Moree, we executed a crime scene warrant, seized a 3D printer, the blueprints to manufacture firearm parts and a range of other items.
1: A new online program is being launched to help Australian mothers who use alcohol to cope with anxiety. Researchers found one in four women turn to drinking to cope with the stresses of motherhood. Dr. Katrina Pryor says it's an unspoken problem.
5: Not every mum wants to admit that they might be drinking, particularly if they're breastfeeding, but we want to bring awareness to this, that we know motherhood is difficult, it's overwhelming, and there are evidence-based strategies and ways of coping without, you know, relying on alcohol.
1: In other news, the National Disability Insurance Scheme watchdog has used new powers for the first time to ban an auditor and consultant. They're accused of registering 200 providers with false or misleading information. Search crews in Colombia are working around the clock to free survivors trapped beneath the rubble as the death toll from a powerful earthquake climbs past 220. The magnitude 7.4 quake is the strongest to strike the South American country in decades. And US media is reporting Donald Trump secretly swapped planes as he left the NATO summit in Turkey last month. The swap was undertaken in response to a possible Iranian threat. This is Air National News. Josh Fraser has put his hand up to become Carlton's next senior coach. Jordan Tunbridge reports.
6: After months of speculation, Josh Fraser has finally declared his interest in the Blues' senior coaching job. The Herald Sun reports Fraser has told club officials he wants to be part of the selection process. Since taking over from Michael Voss in May, Fraser has led a remarkable turnaround, Carlton winning 10 of 12 games under his watch as interim coach, all but securing a wildcard final spot. Fans chanted, "We want Fraser," as he walked onto the ground after last week's win over St Kilda. Jordan Tunbridge, Melbourne.
1: Panthers fullback Dylan Edwards has been named on an extended bench for tomorrow night's NRL blockbuster with the Roosters after missing three games through injury. Australian all-rounder Beau Webster believes he has the runs on the board to be considered for a place in the Australian top order.
7: What I've done in my first eight tests with the bat has probably showed that I can be considered as a genuine top six batter, and the ball, you know, is an option.
1: The Aussies are finalising preparations for the first test against Bangladesh, which starts in Darwin tomorrow. And swimmer Cam McAvoy says he's obliterated all of his expectations at the Commonwealth Games in Glasgow. Australian Independent Radio News.
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9: G'day, it's David Marshall. The following program is an interview recorded between myself and a studio guest between 2004 and 2005 at Harvey Community Radio. The views expressed and comments made may have changed over time.

0: G'day, it's David Marshall, and this is Tongue and Groove. Now, Tongue and Groove, if you've never tuned in, and I've got a guest in tonight, which is the whole basis of Tongue and Groove, is to have a guest in, and I'm going to introduce her in a moment and tell you a little bit about why I've got her and some exciting things over the next couple of weeks. But just hold on for a bit on that one. A busy weekend last weekend for Harvey Community Radio, and congratulations to everybody involved in the outside broadcast. We were up at Yarloop Learning Centre on the Saturday and had a great day up there, and the crew in Yarloop done a really fantastic job. Crew of volunteers in the main have done a fantastic job with the Yarloop Learning Centre. So if you're in the area up there, go and have a look and call in and meet everybody up there. Did a live outside broadcast from Yarloop on Saturday, and then on Sunday the opening of the Piazza San Paolo, the town square as it used to be known, but now it's the Piazza San Paolo in Harvey. We were there as well, so congratulations to Louis and Silvana and the whole Comiso family and everybody else that's been involved in putting that project together, because that is something special for Harvey, I can tell you. And as we were saying on the day, for those of us who were there, and there was a big crowd, hundreds of people, and some great music and great food and great wine, and oh, what a day it was. But yeah, it was a real historic event for Harvey, so well done to everybody involved in that. But it doesn't stop there. This weekend, a big weekend out for Harvey Community Radio, because we've got all this magnificent equipment that we've purchased over the last couple of years, and we do all these wonderful things, and we're going to go washing dishes this Saturday night. Washing dishes! So hopefully the crew from Harvey Community Radio are getting their hands ready and their dishwashing liquid and all the rest of it. Yeah, we're washing dishes for the Harvey Italian Club. They've got their big sausage and spaghetti night on at the Harvey Town Hall. Yeah, we're going to wash their dishes for them. So we've got a big night coming out, and we don't even need our outside broadcast unit for that one, but maybe that wouldn't be a bad thing. But anyway, if you want to tune in any day, day or night, you can find out what's going on Harvey Community, not only what's going on Harvey Community Radio, but what's going on by listening to Harvey Community Radio, because that's what we're about, letting the community know what's going on around the place. At Tongue and Groove, we don't just honour mums one day of the year. Come on, we're going the whole month of May is Mother's Month as far as Tongue and Groove's concerned. For this whole month of May, we're going to have a lot of mums coming in here and sharing their life story. Guess what? I found one tonight. I've got our first mum for Mother's Day for the month of May. It's a local mum. She's a local mum. Great lady. And she also happens to be a veterinarian. And it's Arpon Kruger. So, Arpon, welcome as our first mum for May.
1: Good evening.
0: How are you today?
1: Very
0: tonight.
1: Well.
0: How's your day gone? Put it that way.
1: Busy.
0: Yeah.
1: Yes, as usual.
0: Yeah, you are a busy lady. Now, I've been out to the 9th Street vet. You're out in 9th Street out there, and been out on a few occasions with Midnight the cat, as you know Midnight well. She's a regular visitor.
1: Her name, Midnight.
0: Midnight the
1: black. Always get to trouble.
0: That's the one. You're dead right. But you always seem to be busy.
1: Yeah, always busy. Yeah. I mean, always something happened. Cat abscess, like Midnight.
0: Yes, that's right. So is a bit, we would say for humans, you kind of think of winter as a time that we might be visiting the doctor or whatever. Do animals have the same sort of peaks and troughs?
1: Yes, they have pattern. Like in autumn and spring, you have a lot of cat fight, cat abscess, and then this time of year, the dog always got problem with, tonsillitis and things like that. Probably you never heard about.
0: She's obviously seen the look in my face there. A dog with tonsillitis.
1: Yeah, like today we got at least three or four of them coming in. Probably a bit of stomach upset, diarrhea, vomiting, right. And then when you open their mouth, you say, but they don't. Unfortunate.
0: I bet they go woof.
1: Unfortunate, they didn't open the mouth for us. We have to force them.
0: Yes, yeah.
1: Some of them we have to give a sedative to check the,
0: wow,
1: the tonsil, of course.
0: Yeah. No, there's so many things we learn about on Tongue and Groove each week, but that's the first time we've ever learned that a dog can get tonsillitis.
1: Yeah. So. The symptom is like when they're coughing, and then sometimes we get wake up in the middle of the night. Mm-hmm. People think, my dog got bone struck on the throat or something like that. But it's not. It's simple as that.
0: Simple as that. Well, there you go. So, all right. So next time your dog's sick, just go to your medicine cupboard and get a bit of cough medicine.
1: No, go to the vet.
0: Go to the vet. Exactly. We're not being paid for Tongue and Groove tonight either, right? This is not a sponsored show. Yeah, up on the whole deal with Tongue and Groove, as no doubt you know and many of our listeners know, is that I go into your little CD collection. We're going to talk a bit about being a vet and also being a mum, because that's the main reason we had you in tonight. We want to also find out what sort of music is our local 9th Street veterinarian into. So went in and dusted off not too many cobwebs, a nice little CD selection you've got there. And you come up with a few nicies, and we're going to go first up with a Barbara Streisand song, It's the Way We Were. Beautiful song.
1: Yes, just very nice melody and nice text and... yeah, just easy to listen, yes.
0: And you like Barbara Streisand herself as a singer?
1: Yes. Yeah? My time.
0: Your time, okay. Well, she's a very modern singer,
1: don't you? We don't talk about age tonight.
0: No, it's Mother's Day coming up. Yes. No, that's beautiful. All right, well, let's do that. This is David Marshall with Tongue and Groove. A little bit of talk and a lot more music, and we're going to go with a lot more music right now. This is my special studio guest, Arpon Kruger. She's a local mum and a bit of a vet as well. Yes. Very good vet, from what I've heard. We're going to go with Arpon's first choice for tonight. It's The Way We Were by Barbara Streisand, and I'm really looking forward to this one.

0: Very nice choice. Yes, Up on Creek.
1: Beautiful song, yes.
0: Beautiful song, all right.
1: Yes, yes. I love this.
0: I'm glad you chose that.
1: Yes, just the way we were.
0: Just the way we were. Okay, well, that's a bit about what we're going to be talking about tonight, the way you were, but also the way you are, and yes, some of the thoughts for the future as well. Let's talk a little bit about, everyone's got a bit of a growing up story.
1: Yes.
0: Where did yours happen?
1: In the middle part of Thailand.
0: Okay.
1: It's a small village, very, very small farming area.
0: And when you say small, about how many would have been in the village at that time where you lived?
1: Probably about 1,000.
0: Is that, yeah, about 1,000, okay. Mm-hmm.
1: Then you, the next village, and then you province, and then first of all you have the village, and then you have the tribe, you have the province, so... But everybody relate to each other.
0: Mm-hmm. So in terminology around here, probably town, Harvey, Shire?
1: Harvey will be, yeah.
0: Australian, whatever, yeah, yeah. And province?
1: And province will be Bunbury.
0: Gotcha, yeah. Mm-hmm. Okay.
1: Bunbury will, 10 Shire will appoint to Bunbury, mm-hmm, to include it.
0: And what was the name of your village?
1: Saklit.
0: Saklit.
1: Saklit, yes.
0: Okay,
1: yes.
0: Let's talk a little bit about Saklit. Have you got good memories of growing up in that area?
1: Yes, it's very nice memory before, yeah. My dad is the head of the shire. At the time he was selected to be the head of the shire, he quite respectful. It's very honored to be selected. And before that, he take the position of his school principal, but school principal to bring up 9 kids is not enough.
0: Stop right there. 9 children in,
1: yes,
0: the family? Big
1: nice,
0: family.
1: Very big family, but we all happy.
0: And where were you in the...
1: Number 6. 6 brothers and 3 sisters.
0: Oh, we're going all over the place here, but that doesn't matter. But so we've got mum and dad and 9 kids.
1: Yes, but at the time we don't really grow up together because, oh, yeah, you finish year 4 at, yeah, the village. And then you have to go to the province to study. Year 5, you have to be there.
0: Okay.
1: So I rarely see my eldest brother. By that time, he was in Bangkok when I'm born. He probably,
0: yeah,
1: go,
0: yes,
1: to university in Bangkok.
0: Yeah.
1: So we would see each other only a school holiday. So we not really grow up together. Somehow, somewhere, we are so close.
0: Right.
1: It's,
0: yeah,
1: it's
0: that's
1: just
0: great.
1: The feeling, the whatever. We're just so close.
0: Yeah.
1: But when you don't need to see each other a lot. But when you spend holiday together, we just have big, big fun.
0: Isn't that great?
1: Yes. Mm-hmm.
0: Good. So you've got some good growing up memories by,
1: yes,
0: the sound of
1: certainly
0: it.
1: Certainly. All the cousin and a big family.
0: Right.
1: Yes.
0: So tell us a bit about mum and dad.
1: Mum and dad are great, especially mum. She's unbelievable.
0: Right. All mums are unbelievable. Up on,
1: yes,
0: what
1: to
0: makes
1: bring,
0: sense
1: to be able to bring up 9 kids,
0: yeah,
1: because working very hard.
0: Yeah.
1: She have to do everything, of course, to send 9 kids to school, mm, to boarding school, to university. Because as dad is a head of the child. So, mm-hmm, most of the time he would be very busy with his office work, which is got $3 a month.
0: $3
1: for his wages.
0: $3 a month. I hope my employer never heard that.
1: Yes, so imagine what the income that mum have to bring in. So we have a lot of business, not business as such, organizing, huh? Like farming. We,
0: oh, yeah, okay.
1: Plantation, rice plantations, and corn plantation, what you call peanut plantation.
0: Okay.
1: And then we have a logging business.
0: Yeah.
1: So that rarely have time to do job because he will be busy with his office work. I mean,
0: mm-hmm,
1: to,
0: yes.
1: At that time, I mean, you don't have secretary, you don't have office girl. He, every single thing he did him by himself.
0: Goodness.
1: So mom have to do all the job, all the managing, and but dad will put the input in, like farm, a logging business is need a lot of organizing and things like that. Sometimes we remember we have to have 20 truck to forest. For you can get the truck in, you have to organize the elephant.
0: Organize the elephant.
1: Elephant. I'm
0: back up a bit here. Whoa, baby. Not too many trucking companies in Australia have to organize their elephants first. So.
1: To make a track for the truck to go in, you have to use the elephant. Of course, elephant, you have to have the people who control the elephant.
0: Oh, okay.
1: Grow,
0: yeah,
1: up with the elephant.
0: Yeah.
1: So sometime in our house, you will see the elephant under the house. Chain with the post.
0: And look, this time of the year, most people are worried about mice and rats under their house.
1: And then the buffalo that the cart the cart, okay, to carry the food over whatever. It happened in our house. And by the same time, will be a lot of people come in to register to my dad, because the office is at home too. The people will come in when the baby born, when they move house, when somebody quarrel each other, when somebody steal things, my dad will do it all.
0: So this is just people within the Shire. Shire. If they've got a problem,
1: they come
0: to your house.
1: Yes.
0: A bit different. Most people go to the Shire offices here.
1: They come. And even the day before, some robbery going on, that still have to go out to investigate something like that. So he's everything, policeman, justice and thing, everything like that. So the office side, all the kids have to do when we are home, because I'm home until 11, 12 years old at the time. We have to do all the office work for him. I remember when people come in, when we saw people, some of us will run away, pretend we are busy, because we know that when on the registering form for birth certificate, sometimes they ask about 20 questions, and we have to fill every question.
0: So you're about 6 or 7 or something.
1: Yeah, we learn how to do that.
0: Yeah, already. And you're dad's secretary. Yeah,
1: yes, because dad always teach us to learn to how to read and write before we go to before we are 7 years old. By 5 years old, we managed to read and write.
0: Yeah,
1: so,
0: sure.
1: Because he's a school teacher.
0: Yes.
1: Probably that helped.
0: Sounds like it was a busy household.
1: Yes, busy but happy.
0: That's
1: yes,
0: really interesting. Yes. You've described Dad was a very busy person.
1: Yeah,
0: and Mum is the same.
1: Yeah, yeah.
0: And we've got nine children at varying ages. And
1: But you've got a lot of helper coming in, people with some girl will cook, some girl will do this and that, so you always...
0: We're going to come back to this because anybody who's got elephants under their house has got more stories to tell than most of us. We will come back in a moment, talk a little bit more about growing up, and that's wonderful to hear, good memories. Mm-hmm. We like that, we really do. But we're going to go to another song before we come back. And this one, oh yes, here we go, Don't Know Why, Nora Jones.
1: That's beautiful music.
0: Beautiful music. Yes. Can she top Barbara Streisand though? Oh, I don't know.
1: Different era though.
0: It's David Marshall, it's Tongue and Groove, and it's Harvey Community Radio, 96.5 FM. If you've just tuned in and wonder what's going on here, this is special this month because this is May, and May is Mother's Month. Arpon Kruger is my first mother, local mum from around here, as my guest, and she's chosen Nora Jones with Don't Know Why. So let's have a listen and see why.

0: up on Kruger. Is a lovely voice. Nora Jones with Don't Know Why. Well, I know why. I know why you're here, because I invited you to come in.
1: Yes, that's...
0: Because May is Mother's Month.
1: Yes, yes.
0: But before we get to being a mother, which we're going to talk about a little bit later on, we've got a still bit of a growing up story happening here. Cause
1: still childhood?
0: Yeah, childhood. Because it sounded like, well, you're, like you're saying, a very busy time, and yet Mum and Dad seemed to cope really well.
1: Yes, yes. I mean, it's just the way we are.
0: Yeah, okay. And is it like you had nine brothers and sisters? And, mm-hmm. and what about extended family? Aunties,
1: yes,
0: uncles?
1: Yes, auntie. Oh, I mean, we live extended family. I mean, auntie is like my second mum.
0: Right.
1: Because you got, I remember we have three aunties live in the same area. When mum cook curry, I remember she have to divide in three plates. We have to run to the auntie number one, auntie number two, auntie number three. So everybody gets the same. If auntie cooks something, it will be like that. So we live a very extended family where it helps because mom very busy and auntie very busy. So sometimes you cook one day, another auntie cook one day, things like that.
0: Yeah. So were they all living in the general Sakli area?
1: Yes,
0: or?
1: We...
0: People shift brothers and that, but what about general family?
1: In the rural area, still pretty much the same.
0: Right.
1: But in the Bangkok, in the city, I mean, things
0: so
1: change
0: different.
1: The same. But it's not like here. You tend to share a bit more work.
0: Oh, okay.
1: That help out a lot here.
0: Yeah.
1: You see, here you have to do everything yourself, cooking, ironing, gardening, working. But over there, you tend to share a bit. Help.
0: Shares the load a bit. Yeah, that's for sure. Well, you alluded to before about going off to boarding school. So what is the school situation there? How does that work?
1: In the compulsory, at that time, compulsory mm-hmm. to go to school until for year four.
0: Oh, okay.
1: And then after that, we have to travel into the province. It's about 30 kilometers from our village. So we have to go to board with my auntie.
0: They hop on the bus these days.
1: No, public transport at all. In winter, will be all the road will cut off.
0: Right.
1: So you can't. And then sometimes you have to hire the cart to take you back for school holiday. You have to come back by cart. My elder brothers and sister time, but when my time, we have a road built. We can go by car.
0: Yeah,
1: but you can't travel every day,
0: okay.
1: So you come home. I think once a term.
0: Mm. And so grade four, is that equivalent to what around 10-ish?
1: You go, it's 7 years old, grade one, so 11 year old.
0: Right, okay.
1: So we live with our auntie and she's so strict.
0: Is she? How does a 10 or 11 year old feel about going to board with auntie?
1: I cry every night in the beginning.
0: Oh,
1: I cry every night.
0: Yeah.
1: But of course, my brother and sister will be there too, so it helped. I remember when the school start, I wish the car broken down.
0: Oh, no.
1: Something like that. But you learn to adapt and learn to, you like your school, so you just go and potting along. But it's good thing when you flashback, it's really good thing that my mom sent us to stay with our auntie because she's strict, but she managed to make us to, she make sure that eat whatever what she presents
0: and everything on the plate.
1: Do all the jobs I remember my duty is to dust the furniture every morning.
0: every
1: morning.
0: That's clean furniture.
1: Yes, just to create some job for us to do, and my sister will mop the floor and things like that. So at home, because we got the helper to come in, so we tend not to do that kind of job. But my auntie makes sure that. So it's a good thing because you learn to adapt.
0: Yeah,
1: when you're young, you
0: learn
1: to adapt. So when you grow up, you have that situation, you cope anything.
0: Yeah.
1: So it's a great thing. I'm really thankful for my auntie.
0: Yeah. Is she still around today?
1: Yes.
0: So you get to catch up with her when you go back?
1: Yes. Every time. I mean, we just love her.
0: Oh, that's wonderful.
1: We know that she loves us. But at that time, you don't think
0: so. No, that's right. From a child's point of view, yes.
1: And after that, from year 10, then we have to go to Bangkok to go to study because if you want to go to university, you have to go the last 2 years. Normally, you go to Bangkok to study.
0: Okay. Right.
1: Because otherwise, you will not get a place in university. You have to get to the best school.
0: Right.
1: It's like here. So then we have to be bored in Bangkok. My dad has always said that he sent all the boys to public school.
0: Right, yes.
1: But for the girl, he said, oh, probably better to send all the girls to the best.
0: Love these girls, did he?
1: Private school. No, he said that because he think that boy can look after themselves, that right, when they come to the hardship. But girl, once you got your best education, you got your professional, you got your degree, it always stay with you.
0: Right.
1: Nobody ever can take that away from you.
0: Yes.
1: And then he think that, according, he quite advanced at the way he think, because he think that girl is the one who bring the kid up. I mean, of course, men bring all the income, but girls, women are the one who spend most of the time that bring the kid up and all put the five June.
0: Quite a forward thinker.
1: So
0: education was a big thing for
1: at that time, because in Thailand, of course, very competitive. If you want to go somewhere, you want to do well, you have to have degree to finish and to graduate from university. So my dad always said that we have nothing for you because got Nike. So the only thing, if you want, you can get as much as you want is the degree or the education.
0: Yeah.
1: So he prepared to do everything for us. He said he even to sell the land, to sell the house.
0: Mm.
1: So he would do that.
0: Sure.
1: So really good.
0: And all the brothers and sisters, some have gone on to do other things. What are they doing now?
1: Most of my brother would be engineer. He's a doctor, 1 and 3, 5 engineer. Two of my sister, teacher.
0: And are they all living in Thailand still?
1: Two live in America. At that time, they went to further their education. They got the master and doctorate degree, and they didn't come back.
0: Into the wild blue.
1: So don't send your kid to study overseas, as my mum said.
0: So we've got, what's that, 6 in Thailand, 2 in America, and 1 in 9th Street,
1: yes,
0: Harvey. We struck it lucky. We got the right one.
1: Yes, the best place.
0: It is the best place. You're right. We're going to come back and talk a little bit about that and how you found yourself to be in Harvey as well. But before that, we've got to go with another song here. You've gone with Enya from Where I Am. Enya.
1: Yes, it's just instrumental. I think it's a very nice melody.
0: Beautiful.
1: Very relaxing. The end of the day. You would love to hear it.
0: All right. Well, it's coming to the end of the day now. Still haven't even got out your front yard just about. Oh, no, we're in Bangkok.
1: So we have to talk about it.
0: We're going to go with a little bit of Enya. And in the break, I'm going to tie Arpon's hands together because you should have been a judge. You're banging that desk. Just going with that desk. So I'm going to give her a little bit of a slapping on the hands there while we go.
1: Okay, please do.
0: You're on. It's David Marshall with Tongue and Groove. That's what you've tuned into. Tongue and Groove wouldn't be Tongue and Groove without a special guest. And tonight I've got local mum, Arpon Kruger, and we're celebrating Mother's Month in May. Arpon's my first special mum for the month of May. So we're going to go with, let's do it, Enya. And it's From Where I Am.

0: Yeah, very nice.
1: End of the day, been a very, very busy day.
0: Yes, and today's been a busy day.
1: Yes.
0: Is every day a busy day for you?
1: Yes, of course.
0: Lots
1: of a mum and working mum.
0: Exactly.
1: Yes.
0: Yeah. I want to ask you about that in a moment, but not just yet, because this working mum, she was going to school, growing up, and then she went off to university, studied to be a vet.
1: Yes, 6 years at university.
0: Really?
1: In Thailand, here, I think in Australia, only 5 years.
0: Right.
1: But in Thailand, 6 years visit.
0: Mm-hmm. And what happened after you graduated? Where did you go? What did you do?
1: I worked for the Thai government in at livestock department. I met Hans.
0: Aha,
1: yes.
0: So there was a little love story in amongst the livestock.
1: Yes,
0: so.
1: I worked for Thai government
0: at
1: a project, the same project as Hans. Hans is the Dutch expert.
0: Aha.
1: We call him Dutch expert.
0: And he is.
1: At the time, he worked for the Netherlands government.
0: Oh, in Thailand.
1: In Thailand,
0: yeah.
1: The aid project. Uh-huh. So we were, it's the same project establish artificial insemination.
0: Oh, yes,
1: in
0: cattle. Okay. Yeah.
1: Mm-hmm.
0: Right.
1: Mm-hmm.
0: And then?
1: So 5 years, the project is going on for 5 years. Mm-hmm.
0: And then where did we head after that?
1: Then Han finished the project, so he went back to Holland.
0: Oh.
1: And then by the same time, I got the scholarship to go to study in Holland too.
0: Oh, that was good.
1: That's worked out well.
0: Oh, worked out beautiful. Coincidence is a wonderful thing.
1: Yes.
0: Then how long did you stay in Holland?
1: Not long. I think it's 6 months.
0: Oh, okay.
1: 6 months,
0: yep.
1: And then come back and still working in Thailand, and then we correspond
0: for
1: 3 years.
0: Yeah,
1: then
0: yeah.
1: Before we married.
0: Was that difficult?
1: Yes, because of distance and, I mean, to get approved from my family. I mean, you know, to marry a foreigner is not easy for the villagers go.
0: Okay. So you had to bring mum flowers and chocolates and everything?
1: Yes, and have to be able to read, write Thai language.
0: Yeah, big commitment.
1: I mean, to be understand. But luckily, Hans used to live in Thailand for 5.5 years, so he understand all the culture and tradition. It really, really helped.
0: That's great.
1: So good.
0: So we get married, and then what do we decide to do?
1: So at that time, we're not allowed to get married yet until we decide what we're going to do. It's not allowed. You just want to please your mum and dad.
0: Sure.
1: And you know, what be happy if they know we are settled.
0: Yep.
1: So we think, because Han worked for the aid project, so most of the time, if I married Han and Han still work for his project, you end up have to live in third world country.
0: Mm-hmm.
1: So it would be nothing for me to do.
0: Right, yes.
1: So mum and my family suggest that otherwise, if we choose to go to live in the country that I can work to, like we can't live in Holland because it's crowded and it's so cold. And then if I still want to practice, I have to sit for the examination in Dutch language. Is impossible for me. I mean, too difficult.
0: Mm-hmm.
1: And at the same time, if Hans want to live in Thailand, he'll do the same. So we can't do that. So we choose Australia.
0: We're so glad.
1: So, yes.
0: And where did we choose in Australia?
1: Oh, we chose Harvey.
0: It's chose
1: just the
0: Harvey.
1: Right spot. We never move, and we're not going to move.
0: That is such a good story, because we've got someone from the Netherlands joins up with someone from Thailand. And where do they choose to live? Ninth Street, Harvey.
1: I mean, it's just a flashback to your childhood. You see, small town, small village. I work in Bangkok. I work in the very, very my own practice. Soon as we graduate, I work during the day, work for the Thai government from 8 to 4 o'clock, and then from 4:30 to 8:30, have your own practice.
0: Yep.
1: And I remember it's just so busy. You never stop. You see it's about 40 animals at that time.
0: Wow.
1: It's come in, 3 injections, go out, come in, 3 injections, go out.
0: Production line animal.
1: So you become very, very busy. When you think about it, you still like the lifestyle of your childhood, that busy, quiet, peaceful, and friendly atmosphere. Probably that's why we get stuck in Harvey.
0: Ah, what?
1: And love Harvey.
0: How long have you been here? When did you shift here?
1: 20 years.
0: Is it really?
1: I'm Harvey, local now.
0: You are, I'll tell you. Absolutely. Oh, wow, that's really good. What about travelling back? As I say, Hans from Holland originally, yeah, and you're from Thailand. Do you get to travel back much?
1: Yes, we never traveling in Australia a lot yet because, I mean, you want to when the family, mum and dad still alive. So every 2 years at the time is when Hans family still, mum and dad still alive, we have to go back to Holland to visit them and then try to go back to Thailand every year. But now Hans parents pass away, so we don't go to Europe anymore. So, but we still to go to Thailand every year and to have practice too and to go to is not easy, so it's difficult to organize from time to time.
0: A bit of a juggling act.
1: Yes.
0: Yeah. And what's it like going back? Do you enjoy it?
1: Yes, because you enjoy everything, of course, enjoy your family, and it's so busy when you went there because you want to see a lot of people. I remember my breakfast, lunch, dinner, all book.
0: Is that right?
1: All book because your friend, your colleague, your family, and it's nice to have both worlds to be here, have friend here, and then we go back there, you have family there.
0: Yeah.
1: Just enjoy both food.
0: We're going to come back in a little bit and just find a little bit more about your world here, what your family situation is, and what being a mum is to you as well. But before we do that, we've got another song, and I'm so glad you've gone back in a sense to this one. Norah Jones with Come Away With Me.
1: Yes.
0: We've only got a little while to go, and then we can let this lovely lady go home. David Marshall with Tongue and Groove, and my special guest tonight is our local vet and a local mum, and that's Arpon Kruger. And this is Arpon's second last song for tonight. It's Norah Jones. Beautiful song. Love it. Come Away With Me.

0: Oh, dear me.
1: Beautiful song. Come away with me.
0: All right, you're on. Where are we going? Thailand or Holland? What's it going to be?
1: What?
0: Can I just compliment you on your song choice tonight? That is so good. And we're not done yet, are we? We've got one nice one to finish off with. So looking forward to that. G'day, how you going? David Marshall here. It's Tongue and Groove. My special studio guest tonight is one of our local mums up on Kruger. But not only are you one of our local mums, and that's mostly why I chose you tonight, because May is Mums Month, or certainly on Tongue and Groove it is, because you're also one of our local vets around here as well. And why do you do what you do up on Kruger?
1: Probably just a classic answer. I just love animals. I grow up with animals, elephant and buffalo, pigs. And I think I remember well, at our house, probably we have about 20 dogs, 20 cats. Remember when we cooked the pot that big for the animal?
0: You'll have to tell us how big you're doing. Remember, it's radio. But she's got both arms out as big as you can go.
1: So. Yes, that's the reason why. I remember one occasion, our dog, our favorite, his name is Mom. M-O-M.
0: Oh, very appropriate for Mother's Month. But
1: yes, but unfortunate, Mom in Thai language would mean dirty.
0: Oh, I take all that back.
1: Because
0: then.
1: His face is, spot everywhere, right. So look a bit Mom.
0: Right, okay. So Mom is dirty.
1: Yes, Mom is very sick. And then got, I think at the time, convulsion. He must took some bed or something like that. But 30, 50K from the province and only the government vet, province vet. And he never going to come out. And no way did you call the vet anywhere in the world. So we just sitting and cry and saw Mom dying. And then that is, I want to be a vet. I mean, childhood. I choose the vet faculty, the number one in Thailand. When you go to uni for entrance examination, you're allowed to choose 6 faculty.
0: Oh, yes.
1: I remember I choose vet number one.
0: Is that right?
1: So even my score is high to be a medical doctor, thing like that. I just vet. That's the only
0: thing. You've got to be a vet. And she loves animals, so that's a good thing. A vet who loves animals.
1: That's
0: a classic.
1: The
0: You're dead right. Classic answer, but you've done well. You've scored big points with the rest of us out here. Love your job.
1: Yes. I mean, if you like your job, you do best at your job. I suppose that's the way it is. I mean, you never get bored. You just do because you love it.
0: Good. We like to hear that. Okay, so we're a vet, but we're also a mum. That would have to be a bit of a juggling act.
1: If you can combine two things together, I think have business at home. I would recommend every single woman to have that.
0: Yeah.
1: It's so nice. And you can enjoy both worlds. You just balance it. Uh-huh. You don't need... I'm just plotting a wrong thing you have to do first. You do first. I mean, I remember when Justin was young, really baby, so we had to put him in bed first before we start operation. So my operation... surgery might start at 9 o'clock at night, but why not?
0: Yeah.
1: I mean, you just enjoy your babies, you put him to bed, read a book for him first.
0: Yes.
1: So, and then, but things change back again now because Justin, I mean, he don't need us to read him a book now.
0: We always want our mums to read us a
1: book. Yes, that can do.
0: Got the flexibility, obviously, with the home-based business.
1: Balance, flexibility, blow with the wind.
0: Yeah, sure.
1: Just, that's it.
0: Got one child,
1: only
0: Justin?
1: Only one.
0: Yeah. And how old is he now?
1: Going to be 13 May.
0: Ooh, okay. I can foresee some girlfriends on the horizon here, Arfon.
1: Better.
0: Why not? Bring them on. What about for you? What is, as a mum, we've got busy work, obviously, lots of work going on. Busy being a mum.
1: Yes.
0: What about?
1: Enjoy it.
0: That side of things?
1: Yeah. Mm-hmm. And I mean, of course, you have kids, you follow them to the sport, to concert and things like that. Create new horizontal of your life. So it's enjoy everything.
0: So that sort of, there's a whole new network of friends that brings in.
1: Your friend change. You become friends with your parents, kids' parents and things like that. And then when they grow up, you become, go back to your old friend again.
0: It's probably some of your old friends are out there listening going, hey, I'm not that old, come on. So, what about for yourself then? What do you do for yourself as far as hobbies or chilling out or relaxing? What
1: just
0: happens?
1: Just don't have much time to chilling out at the moment.
0: Yeah.
1: By the time you finish, you start very early, 5, 6 o'clock

0: get up and this is that and get just into school, start work at 9 o'clock, and by the time the cooking finished, it's 8 o'clock. Probably a bit of reading, a bit of listening to the music.
1: Hey, why wouldn't you? If you got yes. Nora Jones and Barbara Streisand yes, in your pocket and a little
0: just
1: bit of Enya.
0: Sleep, that's it.
1: Exactly.
0: And then weekend probably of gardening, visiting, chatting, morning tea, afternoon tea.
1: Eating, drinking, being merry.
0: Not drinking.
1: No, not drinking. Oh, then you can drink cups of tea. Come on.
0: Yes.
1: No, that's
0: coffee,
1: what I mean.
0: Oh,
1: I didn't think about the other stuff. Gee, not yet anyway. It's way too early in the evening. So, socialising? I mean, I've been out a few occasions where you've been out there.
0: Yes.
1: I must say, you're very good at it.
0: Good conversation.
1: Yeah, exactly.
0: Yes.
1: Yeah, it is nice.
0: Yes.
1: Really nice.
0: Nice to have friends.
1: Mm-hmm. Yeah.
0: Because I'm grow up in a big family, very socialised. I'm in childhood, so I will love people that help.
1: Mm. What about this Mother's Day? How would Arpon Kruger like to spend this Mother's Day? So Hans and Justin, now is your time to tune in.
0: Unfortunately, Hans had to work. He get all away with it.
1: All right, Justin.
0: So Justin have to do it.
1: Yeah.
0: So probably have a cup of coffee in bed.
1: Yeah.
0: Would be good enough.
1: Good enough.
0: Just relaxing. I mean, hopefully give them my hint.
1: Give them a hint. Yes, she wants a pair of socks.
0: Something like that.
1: That's what I got for Father's Day, so why shouldn't you?
0: Yes.
1: Just about done. What are some of your hopes and dreams for the future?
0: Hope and dream? Yes, I would mind to be able to live in both countries.
1: Oh,
0: I mean,
1: okay.
0: To have a home in Thailand too when we retire. We probably would like to go back to live in winter. In winter.
1: Oh, okay.
0: Get
1: out of these cold Harvey winters get somewhere.
0: A lot of people go up north.
1: Yeah, sure.
0: I mean, I'll probably be heading to northern part of Bangkok. It's Chiang Mai. Chiang Mai is a lovely mountain, hilly country. And the climate would be like similar to now.
1: Yeah.
0: Autumn here.
1: Very nice.
0: It's very nice up the mountain. And you wake up in the morning, you see the fog and the forest and things like that. It's beautiful.
1: Have you got any relations or cousins?
0: Yes, my brother's family live there. So we all dream, like my family, my brother, sister, we going to build a holiday home together.
1: Mm.
0: Allow, like, go back to childhood again.
1: Yes, invite all your Harvey friends to come and visit.
0: Yes, certainly.
1: Okay. There's a few of us just booking our tickets right about now, all right?
0: Yes. It's a very nice place to visit, Chiang Mai.
1: Chiang Mai.
0: You don't need to fly to Bangkok, you just fly straight.
1: Direct.
0: Yeah, you just you change the plane from in Bangkok and then fly straight to Chiang Mai.
1: Only 8 hours.
0: That's would be nice.
1: Yep, I like that. So we want another big house. I'm not too sure about those elephants underneath, but anyway, we'll see what we can organise for that one. That might keep me awake at night. As I say, Sue gets me out chasing the mice, so I don't know how she'd go. I'm sure I heard an elephant. That would be a part of your hopes and dreams when you retire.
0: Yes, and Justin probably, of course, he probably grew up here and whatever he want to be. I mean, he'll be happy. That's a basic thing in your life, isn't it?
1: Absolutely.
0: If you're happy, it's just...
1: Don't worry, be happy.
0: Yeah, that's it. In Australia, he's just so lucky to have very... Compared to kid in Thailand, I mean, Justin just so lucky.
1: Yeah.
0: Because compared to his cousin, I remember when we went back, Justin's cousin, when... She want to go to pre-primary school, kindergarten.
1: Oh, yes. Yep.
0: They have to have tutoring coming in.
1: Oh, right. Yeah.
0: Because otherwise you can't go get a place.
1: No.
0: Because they have to test you before you can get a place. So Justin, what he do? Monday tennis. Tuesday is cricket or something
1: right.
0: like that.
1: I know what
0: it's
1: you're
0: just
1: saying.
0: So relaxing compared to kid over.
1: No, it's a great lifestyle. There's no doubt about that. It's a good place to grow up. Good place to. Yeah, have friends as well. And we're glad that we've got you.
0: Thank you.
1: This community is very, very, very, very spoilt in a way, but we're very, very glad that you guys have shifted in here 20 years ago. It's a long time, but it's great.
0: Yes, set root very deep.
1: Yeah, and that's wonderful.
0: Yes.
1: Well, thank you for coming in and sharing tonight.
0: Thank you for inviting me. I hope it's not so boring.
1: Oh, not boring at all. I tell you what, we've had some good stories, we've had some great stories, and we've had some wonderful music as well. And we're going to go out with some wonderful music as well, because you haven't let us down. It's When You Say Nothing at All by Ronan Keating.
0: Yes, don't need to say anything.
1: No, that's right.
0: Just listen to it.
1: All right, we'll do that. It'd be a fairly quiet program with Tongue and Groove if we said nothing at all, but we're going to go out with this fantastic song from the Notting Hill album, which is also a really good album as well. It was a great film. This is Arpon Kruger's final choice for the evening. It's, don't forget, this is only the start of Mother's May, or month in May. We're coming back next week with another one of our local mums and a great community volunteer. It's Jenny Fry. Really looking forward to having Jenny in next week, and we'll have Jenny Fry up next week as well. But tonight, it's all about my special guest, Arpon Kruger, and her final song is When You Say Nothing at All by Ronan Keating. This is David Marshall for Tongue and Groove, thanking Arpon Kruger again. And
0: thank you, David.
1: That's all right.
0: Thanks.
1: We're going
0: so
1: out
0: much
1: with it.
0: For let me have a shot.
1: That's all right. Let's enjoy this one. Good night. Catch you again.
0: Bye.

previous program was recorded between 2004 and 2005. Thanks to all my studio guests during that period of time, and to Harvey oral historian Melva Mitchell for editing the original shows.

0: Harvey Community Radio News.
1: Hello there, I'm Sean Bindley. The opposition is set to unveil plans to bring down the migration rate. Shadow Housing Minister Andrew Bragg will use an address at the National Press Club to detail the coalition's proposal. Nationals leader Matt Canavan says the plan will also focus on cutting visas for graduates, backpackers and students.
2: I don't think Australian citizenship should be for sale. I think our universities should be focused on teaching Australian students, doing Australian research.
1: The country's National Disability Insurance Scheme watchdog has used new powers for the first time to ban an auditor and consultant. They're accused of registering 200 providers with false or misleading information. NDIS Minister Jenny McAllister says the pair have been handed a lifetime ban.
3: In addition to banning these two for life, the NDIS Commission has also refused the registration of 195 providers and revoked the registration of an additional 40 who were linked to these consultants and these auditors.
1: Search crews in Colombia are working around the clock to free survivors trapped beneath the rubble as the death toll from a powerful earthquake climbs past 220. Australian Lisa Richards is in Colombia. She says the heat is making rescue efforts even more difficult.
4: People are doing digging with their hands, trying to find people that are still alive under the rubble. And it also doesn't, it's like 38 degrees in heat.
1: The US President held a White House press conference on Tuesday and invoked a section of federal law in the latest in a series of sweeping executive actions that have defined his second term. Among the most controversial of the actions is an executive order reducing the number of recommended childhood vaccines from 18 to 11, a move backed by Health Secretary Robert F. Kennedy Jr. that the Centers for Disease Control and Prevention say are not supported by scientific evidence. The president says the order was motivated by concerns about a link between vaccines and autism, a claim repeatedly debunked by multiple studies. James Goodison is in Washington.
5: It effectively calls for fewer childhood vaccines. It also recommends splitting up a variety of vaccines that children would be expected to get, including most notably the MMR shots. That's for measles, mumps and rubella. Normally they're given all in one, but the Trump administration now recommending instead that it's done separately. And then alongside that as well, also trying to tell schools to reduce the number of vaccines they require children to have in order for them to attend. So it's a pretty sweeping measure.
1: Inghams have expanded the lockdown of their poultry farms to all Australian states as the H5 bird flu spreads. The chicken giant says it's been expanding biosecurity measures since an initial lockdown in Western Australia in late June. There have been 231 cases of the virus strain recorded across the country so far, all of them in wild birds. Less than 2% of Victorian motorists seeking compensation for damage caused by potholes are receiving payouts. Kiara Parker takes a look.
6: Secret government data obtained only after a Freedom of Information request confirms 98% of pothole cases are rejected. The Herald Sun reports just 23 drivers from 1,809 cases were compensated. It comes after more than 30 cars were damaged after hitting a monster pothole on the Princes Highway between Bunyip and Narnagoon on Monday.
1: The Australian dollar is buying 70.6 US cents. This is Air News. Firstly to rugby league, and with only a handful of games left in the Broncos season, there are fears Brisbane skipper Adam Reynolds has played his last game. The 36-year-old intends to retire at season's end, but has recently been sidelined with ongoing injuries. Veteran Ben Hunt believes Reynolds is a 50-50 chance of pulling the boots back on.
7: He's working his backside off to try and get back for the last couple of the games a year and, you know, finish his career, I guess. You know, it's not going to be on great terms because we're not playing finals, but finish his career, you know, out on the footy field with his teammates and doing the thing he loves. You know, I definitely think he's still a chance.
1: An independent KC will examine Geelong's response to the AFL's Please Explain in the concussion saga to determine if it has broken any AFL rules. The Cats have made Jake Colajasny unavailable for selection from all football. In soccer, Juventus have beaten Palermo in the final match of the Calcio Italiano Perth series. Nadia Scurria was there.
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